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happy July 4th. Happy Independence Day. This is Mandy hanging out with you on The Big Dog. Up next, we have Toby Keith coming. And when you think of someone who is patriotic, I don't think it gets much more than Toby Keith. He released this next song, American Soldier, November 24th of 2003. And of course, it was a number one hit. It came off his Shockin' Y'all album. Definitely miss him. He was one of a kind. So now let's just do him a little bit of honor right here. Toby Keith right here on The Big Dog.

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0: A little Hank Jr. for you right there. All my rowdy friends are coming over tonight. So I'm assuming if you are going over to your friends, you're already there. You're probably already being rowdy. Earlier, we were talking about how many hot dogs that Americans consumed. And my friend posted this asking the great hot dog debate. So how do you eat your hot dog? Ketchup? No ketchup? What do you eat on that? For me, personally, I eat ketchup, mustard, chili, and slaw, depending on what it is. Some people eat them plain, but it's always a debate of how people eat that. Some people say that ketchup does not belong on a hot dog. I disagree with that. But I know a lot of people that say, if you're putting ketchup on it, you are completely ruining the hot dog. So how are you eating yours today? Thank you for hanging out with me. I'll be with you till midnight right here on this Independence Day. Got some more great country music coming up for you right here on The Big Dog.
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Goodman wrote that song, and he told me it was the perfect country and western song. I wrote him back a letter and I told him it was not the perfect country and western song because he hadn't said anything at all about mama.

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The last verse goes like this here. Well, I was drunk the day my mom got out of prison.

0: This is Mandy hanging out with you on the big dog on this July 4th. So as the sun is setting, fireworks are going to begin. And in 2025, over 13,000 people were treated in the emergency room for fire-related injuries. 1,300 of those involve sparklers. Sparklers can get more than 2,000 degrees in Fahrenheit, so make sure you are being careful. And remember, hands and fingers accounted for 35% of all injuries. So no matter how bad you want to show your friend that you're going to hold that bottle rocket in your hand, shoot it off, it is not a good idea because you will wind up in the emergency room. We don't want that. So make sure you're being safe out here on this hot July 4th. Thank you for tuning in with me, Mandy, here at the Big Dog, the best of the 90s 2K, and today right here.
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This is Mandy hanging out with you until midnight. Thank you so much for spending your July 4th with me. Keep it tuned in right here to the best of the 90s 2K and today right here on 98.5 The Big Dog.

0: So last night, there was a lot of places throughout the U.S. who had their 250th American birthday party last night. I was watching down at Cocoa Beach in Orlando. They had a drone show, and that was absolutely amazing. I have never seen anything like that in my life. So if you did not get to see that, I'm sure it is somewhere online. Take a little bit and go check that out. It was, I can't even imagine the logistics it was to do that, but it was absolutely amazing. Again, that was down at Cocoa Beach in Orlando. So if you have time, Google that and watch that online. You will not be disappointed, I promise you. So thank you for hanging out with me tonight. We've got some more country music. Got some little Texas coming up for you right here on the Big Dog.
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1: This is Mady hanging out with you till midnight. We got some Alan Jackson come up, and I haven't been with you guys all week, but last weekend on Saturday night, he had his Final Call concert in Nashville, and it was a sold-out arena. So many stars showed up for that. They're actually going to release the live version of that album for Alan Jackson, so I believe you can pre-order that on his website. They said it's not going to be released till December of this year, but man, I had some friends that went, and I was so jealous. I did try to get tickets, but those things sold out within a couple minutes, and of course, the resale tickets were insane. Not sure how anybody can afford that, but what a concert that must have been. Alan Jackson's been in country music for so long, and he is just a staple, and he has provided us many hits, just like this one coming up, Chattahoochee, right here on The Big Dog.

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All right, let's talk a little Declaration of Independence. Congress actually voted for the independence on July 2nd of 1776. However, it wasn't formally adopted until 2 days later on July 4th. Also, what a lot of people didn't know is that most of the Declaration signers did not sign it on July 4th. Only John Hancock and Charles Thompson did it on that day. The rest of them signed on August the 2nd, and on that day is how we got to sign your John Hancock, what people refer to signature, so that's how we got there. So little fun facts about our Declaration of Independence. Thanks for hanging out here with me on the Big Dog tonight. I'm with you till midnight. We got the best of the 90s 2K and today right here on the Big Dog.

Thank you so much for spending your July 4th with me. This is Mandy. We got some more of the best of the 90s 2K and today coming up right here on 98.5 The Big Dog. You hear

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anthem until Congress made that happen in 1931. So George Jones actually recorded this in 1997. It was like a stripped back version for a promotional CD that he did. And then in 2002 at the Coca-Cola 600, he sang this prior to the race. So let's go ahead and listen to the one and only George Jones do his rendition of the Star Spangled Banner right here on 98.5 The Big Dog.

0: a little Blake Shelton in God's Country, and that's definitely what we live in, is God's Country, celebrating America's 250th birthday. We got the best of the 90s 2K and today coming up for you right here on 98.5 The Big Dog.
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0: Did you know that the Liberty Bell is traditionally tapped 13 times on every Independence Day, one for each of the original colonies? I did not know that until I was reading all these America quizzes and just learning new information as we go along. So thank you for spending your Saturday night, July 4th, with me. We got more great country music coming up for you right here on The Big Dog.
1: Thank y'all very much. Okay, Dallas, I want to play y'all a song now that I got to say it's one of my favorite songs that I've ever recorded for a lot of reasons, but it paints the perfect picture of what it's like growing up in the country. And in East Tennessee, it was no different for me. It's called Back Where I Come From. I hope y'all enjoy this.

0: a little Neil McCoy the Shake. So hopefully you're up and dancing and having fun on this July 4th. So a study showed that more than 64% of Americans own an American flag. And so while we're discussing the American flag, the first flag was not officially raised until July 4th of 1960. And that information came from the National Flag Foundation. I would have thought that it probably would have flown before then, but according to that, it was 1960. So once again, this is Mandy hanging out with you on this America's birthday. Keep it tuned in to hear some more of the best of the 90s 2K and today right here on 98.5 The Big Dog.
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All right. You know, the last couple of weeks I've been talking about the World Cup, and Team USA brought home the win the other day. They're going to be playing Belgium on Monday. So, of course, I can't wait till that. But if you've noticed, they're always playing John Denver's Take Me Home Country Roads. That's been one of the official songs that has been adopted for the World Cup. And there is nothing better than seeing stadiums everywhere singing this song. And now a lot of people that didn't have any idea who John Denver was now know. So it always does my heart good when I'm watching that and they are singing this song. So in honor of John Denver, let's do a little Take Me Home Country Roads right here on the Big Dog.

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That's why we always play you the best of the 90s, 2K, and today on 98.5, The Big Dog.

0: That was a little Billy Ray Cyrus, Achy Breaky Heart. That is one of those songs that you either love or you hate. We were talking about a little bit earlier on his Some Gave All album that he had released. So are you a lover or a hater of that song? It's so catchy that even if you don't like that song, you find yourself singing along. I laugh because I have a good friend. This is his all-time favorite song. So he doesn't play it very often, but when he does, he's like, here we go. And, you know, he's just over there dancing away. So Achy Breaky Heart, love it or hate it. I'm kind of in between on that one. Sometimes I love it, sometimes I hate it, but I do know every single word, and I'm sure most of you guys do. Thank you for tuning in on this July 4th. We got some more great country music coming up for you right here on The Big Dog.
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day, Potts Farm was a place to go. Load a truck up, hit the dirt road. Jump the barbed wire, spread the word. Light the bonfire and call the girls. King in the can and the Marlboro man. Jack and Jim were a few good men. 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Better watch out for the boys in blue. And all this small town, he said, she said. 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Watch your mouth. Before I have to knock that loud mouth out. I'm tired of talking, man. Y'all ain't listening to more dirt.

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And we like cornbread and biscuits, and if it's broke around here, we fix it. I can take y'all where you need to go, down to my hood, back in them woods. 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

0: That was a little Jason Aldean Dirt Road Anthem celebrating this July 4th. Coming up next, we got some Justin Moore, some Small Town USA. And I think a lot of us living in the South can relate to this song. I definitely grew up in a Small Town USA, and I love those memories that I made on those dirt roads and hanging out with my friends. So make sure you tune in here for more country music as we continue celebrating this July 4th right here on The Big Dog.
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0: That was a little Reba and Linda Davis right there for you. Coming up next, we got some Brooks and Dunn, Travis Tritt, Trisha Yearwood. Thanks for spending your night with me. This is Mandy. I'm here with you till midnight right here on the Big Dog.
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This is Mandy spending this July 4th with you. Thank you for hanging out with me tonight. We got more country music coming up. Did you know that the first organized 4th of July celebration with fireworks took place in Philadelphia, July 4th of 1777? So that was 1 year after the Declaration was adopted. And here we are 250 years later, still celebrating July 4th. Hope you're having a great 4th. You're being safe out there and it's still hot. So hope you're staying cool out there. Thanks for tuning in with me. Got more country music coming up for you right here on 98.5 The Big Dog.

Andy and Friends Morning Show, Lunch with Lena, Afternoons with Ashton, and all of your favorite country music. 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

0: This is Mandy. Thank you for tuning in with me on this July 4th. We got some more of the best of 90s 2K in today coming up right here for you on 98.5 The Big Dog.
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0: That was a little Rodney Atkins, These Are My People. So hopefully you are celebrating the 4th of July with your people and you guys are having a blast. Thanks for tuning in with me. This is Mandy. I'll be here with you till midnight right here on The Big Dog.
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We have some more great country music coming up for you in the 90s 2K and today. So tuned in with me. I'll be here till midnight. This is Mandy hanging out with you right here on The Big Dog.

0: That was a little Andy Griggs for you. I'm about to be out of here for tonight, but we got some Diamond Rio, Brad Paisley, Mark Chestnut, and so much more coming up for you. Make sure you tuned in here for the best of the 90s 2K in today right here at 98.5 The Big Dog. I have definitely enjoyed spending my night with you, and I will be back next Saturday from 7 to midnight. Every Saturday, you will catch me here. So once again, have a great rest of your night and a fabulous weekend.
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0: Sebastian, and I'm sitting here with Mr. William Blackman and Mr. Rick Thomason. How are you guys doing today?
1: Doing great.
0: Good. Well, that was in unity. You guys must be together a lot.
2: We are together.
0: And so y'all are with the Joint Veterans Committee, is that right?
1: That is correct.
0: Look, this is getting freaky. And so you guys have a program where you honor a deceased veteran 10 months out of the year?
1: That is correct, Ashton.
0: And how long has this been going on?
1: Ever since Jack Lottery Park was established in 2007, let's start at the beginning. A group of veterans saw a need here in Rocky Mount. No one was honoring veterans. Of course, everybody honors a veteran. It's, you know, thank you for your service and things like that. But let's put something in concrete. Let's put something in marble. Let's something that the public can see. And so they decided that they were going to raise enough money to create a veterans memorial in Rocky Mount through the donations of corporations and individuals and people who knew Jack Lottery as an individual while he was alive in Rocky Mount. They raised in excess of $70,000. The land was donated by the city of Rocky Mount, and a memorial was built honoring the American veteran. They named it Jack Lottery Veterans Memorial Park in Rocky Mount. It's located at 321 North Church Street at the location of the original Hardee's building. Of course, the Hardee's building is no longer here, but the Veterans Park is there, and it will be there forever in perpetuity.
0: Wow.
2: See, right across Church Street from the Imperial Center.
0: Okay. I'm already learning something because, I mean, I didn't know this was named after someone from Rocky Mount. Mm-hmm. And so at this ceremony, you guys honor a deceased veteran and you take applications for this, right?
2: That is correct.
0: Okay.
1: Yes. The very first one was held on Memorial Day, 2008. And that was not quite a year after the park was opened up. But we've done it ever since then, on the third Saturday of the month until about 4 years ago. We stopped then so that on Veterans Day and Memorial Day, we would hold a appreciation of the veteran who served and gave his life for his country or for all veterans who are currently serving in America. That was something that we felt was necessary. But the other 10 months out of the year, yes, Ashton, we do. We honor a deceased veteran and his family by providing them with a flag. At a ceremony, they will present us the flag we provide. We will raise it over the park where it will fly for the next 30 days. At the end of those 30 days, on the following third Saturday, we bring that flag down, present it to the family in a formal ceremony, and have a three-rifle volley and the playing of taps. Mm-hmm. It is a very formal, very touching ceremony when it is done.
0: Mm-hmm.
2: It also requires the family to be there two Saturdays because it's a two-part.
0: Mm-hmm.
2: It's raised on one third Saturday and lowered and presented on the next third Saturday.
0: Okay. And so the flag is brought down and folded and presented to the family, and they get to keep that as kind of a momentum. And
1: yes, forever. We also provide them with a framed certificate that gives them story about the 13 folds of the flag and their significance of each fold that is made before it is presented to the family. And there is, once again, I'll say that there is no cost to the family. All you have to do is fill out an application, get it to the person named on the back of it, and that's it. As simple as that.
0: I can imagine how touching the ceremony is because I've had a couple of family members that were veterans, and I can remember at their funerals, they did the flag presentation to the family, and that's enough to make a grown man cry right there. It is very touching.
1: Ashton, every time I kneel in front of a family to give them one of these flags, I get a lump in my throat.
0: Mm-hmm.
1: Every time.
0: Mm-hmm.
2: The family also have the opportunity to get the speaker that they want, the minister that they want, to do the invocation and the benediction.
0: Okay.
2: So the family basically has control. Mm-hmm. We just do the ceremony. And they can do a table, display pictures, or any keepsake items.
0: Mm-hmm. And this is for all branches of the military?
1: All branches of the military.
0: Okay.
1: Yes.
0: And you guys, you're looking for people to submit applications you're looking for more families interested in doing this, correct?
1: Yes, we're looking for families that are willing to honor their deceased veterans, whether it's a brother, son, father, mother, sister, daughter, any branch, doesn't matter. We just want to honor the veteran and show appreciation to the family for the sacrifice they made.
0: It doesn't have to be recent, like it doesn't matter how long ago the veteran passed away.
1: It does not. Okay. None at all.
0: Well, I mean, this sounds like an awesome, much-needed program because, unfortunately, veterans do not get as much appreciation as they should. And so something like this that honors the veteran and, you know, comforts the family, I think it's much needed. And I think it sounds like a great, great thing that you guys have going on.
2: The family also can decide what month they want to do that service.
0: Mm-hmm.
2: They can say, well, I want to do June, I want to do January, whatever month they want.
0: Well, that's a good way to make it more special because you could do it like on their birthday or the month that they passed away or something like that just to make it even more special.
1: Yes, any month except during November or June or May when we've Veterans Day and Memorial Day, any of the other 10 months, we can work you into it.
0: And so on the information that I have, it says that there's no cost to the family, but donations are accepted.
1: Yes, ma'am.
0: So what do those donations go to?
1: Providing the what we need to do this program with. Mm-hmm. Sometimes we have to buy flags.
0: Mm-hmm.
1: Most of the times, I'm going to give a plug for a company here. Is that okay?
0: That's fine.
1: Okay. Most of the time, our flags are provided by Capital Ford here in Rocky Mount. And that is not an insignificant expense because those flags run around $45 to $50 a piece.
0: Wow.
1: And so they are providing us with flags. The printing of the programs that we pass out every week, the printing of the handouts that we give, just any other expenses. We try and keep the cost down to a minimum so that we can honor more and more veterans.
0: Mm-hmm.
1: But if you want to donate something, yes, we appreciate those donations. But if you feel that you can't afford one, we have no animosity toward that. We just want to honor the veteran and his family.
0: Mm-hmm. And who can people reach out to and contact if they are interested in an application or interested in sending in a donation or they just want more information?
1: Ashton, you can always call. There's two phone numbers you can do. You can call Jim Taylor at 252-557-2114. That's Jim Taylor at 252-557-2114, and his number is on the form. Or you can give me a call, Rick Thomason, 252-903-0386. Once again, Rick Thomason, 252-903-0386, and I'll be glad to email you one of these forms, or if you don't do emails, I'll be glad to drop one in the mail to you to have you fill it out.
0: And if you're listening here, whether it's on the Big Dog, Power 95.5, or the Beach Station, we're all here in the same home at First Media Radio, and they have been nice enough to give us applications to keep here at the station. So also, if you're interested in getting an application, you can just stop by the station any Monday through Friday, 8 to 5, and we'll have them here ready for you to pick up. So I thank you for giving me those. So makes it easier for people to have another way to get an application if they're interested.
1: What Ashton has failed to mention that we were here for another reason.
0: Oh, that's right. That's right.
1: Yes. In case you haven't noticed, the Big Dog 98.5 devotes prime airtime to playing of the national anthem every day at 12 noon. So the Marine Corps League, Corporal Susie Sanis Detachment, the local detachment, has presented them with a certificate of appreciation for their loyalty and patriotism to the American way.
0: What an awesome moment. It was really awesome. We take pride in playing the national anthem every day. And, you know, my boss has been trying to get me, I sing, that's my other job. And my boss has been trying to get me to cut a recording of the national anthem to put into the mix. And I said, I'm going to get there. But that's one of the songs, you know, that got to have a lot of nerve to go and do that one because it's very sacred and it's very, you know, you want to do it perfect when you do it. So I said, yes, I'll get there one day.
1: Yeah, every time I hear it at 12 noon, I don't pull over the side of the road, get out and stand at attention.
0: Yeah. That might be hard to do on the highway.
1: Yes, yes.
0: But yes. we appreciate that honor so much, and you know, we appreciate everything you guys do. Like I said, this is much needed, and I know if I make it to one of these, I know I will not leave with dry eyes.
1: Well, we owe a lot to the DAV, the American Legion, and the VFW, and the Marine Corps League, of course. Mm-hmm. It is no one person who is doing this. This is a joint effort by all the veterans in this area. It is not just me and William. It's just mm-hmm. a whole lot more people.
0: Just like being in the service itself.
1: It is. It's mm-hmm. no one man's fight. It's everybody shoulder to shoulder, arm to arm, back to back.
0: Well, did you have anything else you wanted to add today?
1: William?
2: Only we can use you down at the park to sing it.
0: Okay. I would be interested in doing that. It's a lot less nerve-wracking to sing it live than it is to have a recording of it that you hear back over and over again. Yeah. Well, I'm so glad that you guys came down here today and I got to talk to you. And I'm always glad to learn things in these interviews, and especially something like this. My grandpa, thank the Lord, he's still with us, but he is a veteran, and I thank a lot of veterans, and I think more people need to thank a lot of veterans, because our entire livelihood and freedom depends on it, and it's something that it takes a very special person to do, and I know, because I don't know that I would be able to do it, so I appreciate those that have and that do, and I thank y'all so much for coming in today. And if you ever want to come back and talk about anything else you got going on, I'll be happy to have you in here.
1: Well, thank you, Ashton. We appreciate the opportunity to put out word about the Joint Veterans Committee and the honors that we do to veterans every month.
0: Yes.
1: Thank you so
2: thank
1: much.
2: Thank you so much.
0: Thank you. And once again, if you guys want to fill out an application for a family member, or you may know somebody who'd be interested, you can either contact those two phone numbers he gave you today, or you can come by the station and pick up an application, or just call in and let me know you're interested, and I'll tell you what to do from there.
2: All right.
0: Well, thank y'all, and I hope you have a great day.
1: Thank you.
2: Thank you so much.
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0: Latest from Brian Free and Assurance, and a tune called Cling to It. I've got a classic from Ray Charles, America. It's just one song away, and that song happens to be the latest from Scotty Inman. Great tune called Broken Man Can.
1: Well, the lyrics talk about, you know, in the first verse talks about somebody maybe who was given a testimony at church that morning, and it wasn't the same kind of sermon you'd hear on a Sunday morning. It wasn't something that was out of the Bible, like maybe out of Proverbs or something. It was a guy who came up but preaching his testimony. So what it was different that day. But after he got done preaching, people started coming to the altar, and it became clear to him that day that nobody helps a broken man like a broken man can.

0: That is a classic from Ray Charles and America. Now, the story goes, as they were finishing an album in 1972, the producer said it needed one more song to complete the project. Now, Ray suggested America and pushed it over all the other suggestions given. As in the fashion only Ray Charles could do, the song was completed in one take and has become one of the most loved versions of that song. That is America and the great Ray Charles. Sunday Morning Gospel. It's been on the air for many years now, and we would love to hear from you. Drop us a note and tell us what you like best about the show. 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

latest from Jim and Melissa Brady off the Patriots Dream Project from the Day One Group, and the truth is marching on. Here's a classic from Kenny Chesney and Randy Travis, Baptism. The sun.

0: From his 1999 album, Everywhere We Go, Randy Travis, along with Kenny Chesney, and Baptism. You are listening to Sunday Morning Gospel. My name's Cliff Baucus. Now, coming up in just a few moments, latest from Mark Bishop. 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
1: His latest album's entitled Home. That is Mark Bishop, and you better go read it. 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
1: You are listening to Sunday Morning Gospel, and now another in the series of Great Songs. This song was born during the American Civil War. Mrs. S.G. Howe was inspired to write this song after she and her husband visited Washington, D.C. and met Abraham Lincoln at the White House in November of 1861. During the trip, her friend James Clark suggested that she write new words to the old song John Brown's Body. Now, as she visited a Union Army camp on the Potomac River near Washington, she heard the soldiers singing the song while marching and was taken with the strong marching beat. She wrote the words to the song the next day. Now, these are her own words. I went to bed that night as usual and slept according to my wont, quite soundly. I awoke in the gray of the morning twilight, and as I lay waiting for the dawn, the long lines of the desired poem began to twine themselves inside my mind. Having thought out the stanzas, I said to myself, I must get up and write these verses down, lest I fall asleep again and forget them. So, with a sudden effort, I sprang out of bed, found in the dimness an old stump of a pen which I remembered to have used the day before. I scrawled the verses almost without looking at the paper. The hymn appeared for the first time in the Atlantic Monthly in 1862. In the years since the Civil War, the Battle Hymn of the Republic has been used frequently as a standard American patriotic song. It was sung at the funeral of British statesman Winston Churchill, American Senator Robert Kennedy, and American presidents Ronald Reagan, as well as Richard Nixon.

0: the Battle Hymn of the Republic. That is the U.S. Army Band and Chorus. Great Songs is an exclusive of Sunday Morning Gospel, and I'll have another episode for you in next week's show. Now you stay close. The spotlights are on Southbound, including a brand new debut, and they are up next.
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0: That is a brand new tune from Southbound, another great song off the Left It in the Water album, and The Battle Is Not Yours. Another tune off that album was Hold On to Hope, one of the biggest ones from that project. With more, here's Clint Brown.
1: Mike Payne, who has written a lot of Southern gospel songs through the years, let me listen to this song. And I said, hey, man, can I work on this song? Because some of it, I just feel like it needs this and this and this. And before it was over with, I had written a bridge and I had rewritten this first verse and the second verse. And it just kept coming about. But the style of this song is, to me, that's really the style I grew up on, was right there. All in a nutshell is Hold On to Hope. It's that feel that I grew up in South Louisiana.

0: that is southbound and hold on to home. 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

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That is a quartet of ladies called Sweetwater Revival and Down From His Glory. 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
0: 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Getting this hour started with Kelly Gardner.

0: Reaching back a few years with Zane and Donna King and Can't Go So Wrong. I've got a great narrative from John Wayne to help you celebrate your 4th of July weekend, America, Why I Love Her. It's One Song Away, and that tune belongs to Lee Park Worship, their latest off the compilation album, Tributes to the Songs of Dottie Rambo. Now, to tell you more about the song and the album, here's Shane Dunlap.
1: Yeah, this has been such an honor to be a part of this Dottie Rambo project. It's just an amazing experience that we had in the studio recording If That Isn't Love. When we were asked to do this, I knew that Carly Russell, her voice would fit this song perfectly. And then to bring in Brooke and myself, and we did background vocals for this particular song.

You ask me why I love her? Well, give me time. I'll explain. Have you seen a Kansas sunset or an Arizona rain? Have you drifted on a bayou down Louisiana way? Have you watched the cold fog drifting over San Francisco Bay? Have you heard a Bob White calling in the Carolina Pines? Or heard the bellow of a diesel at the Appalachia Mines? Does the call of the Niagara thrill you when you hear her waters roar? You look with awe and wonder at her Massachusetts shore, where men who braved a hard new world first stepped on Plymouth Rock. Do you think of them when you stroll along a New York City dock? Have you seen a snowflake drifting in the Rockies way up high? Have you seen the sun come blazing down from a bright Nevada sky? You hail to the Columbia as she rushes to the sea, or bow your head at Gettysburg, or struggle to be free? Have you seen the mighty Tetons? Have you watched an eagle soar? Have you seen the Mississippi roll along Missouri's shore? Have you felt a chill at Michigan when on a winter's day her waters rage along the shore in thunderous display? Does the word aloha make you warm? Do you stare in disbelief when you see the surf come roaring in at Waimea Reef? From Alaska's cold to the Everglades, from the Rio Grande to Maine, my heart cries out, my pulse runs fast, the might of her domain. You ask me why I love her? I have a million reasons why. My beautiful America, beneath God's wide, wide sky.

0: Now, that was the title cut to an album full of narratives he put out in 1973 entitled America, Why I Love Her. That, of course, is John Wayne. 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

0: Now, if you were listening to Sunday Morning Gospel this time last year, that was a big song for the Collingsworth family. And praise the Lord. The very latest from Peach Goldman, their very first number one, is Expecting a Mountain. Now, we caught up with Troy and Katie Peach not long ago, and we learned how they met and how it involved Bill and Gloria Gaither.
1: We would probably not be a couple if it weren't for them.
2: That's right.
1: We met 25-ish years ago at a Gaither homecoming videotaping.
2: Yes,
1: it was
2: that's
1: in
2: right.
1: Indianapolis, Indiana, mm-hmm. at the Indianapolis Grand Ballroom. And you were singing with the Neelands.
2: Yes.
1: I was there with a group called the Steels. And I'll never forget, I asked our publicist that day with our record company, I said, who is the hot blonde with the Neelands? And they said, oh, she's brand new. Her name is Katie. And I said, I am going to talk to her. So I did. I mustered up all the courage I had and I walked over. I'll never forget. I could still remember you, that bright blonde hair and that hot pink dress.
2: Wow, I'm impressed.
1: And I walked over to you and I stuck out my hand and I said, hi, I'm Troy. And you got up and went the other way. That really happened.
2: That actually is true.
1: That is true. But we did finally talk a little later,
2: yes,
1: you know,
2: did.
1: Back off the camera and all.
2: Yes.
1: But just a few years after that, you begged me to marry you, and I did.
2: Well, now, that's not totally accurate.
1: Well, but it is. It's because of Bill and Gloria that we married. Now, 21 years we've celebrated marriage.
2: That's
1: and
2: right.
1: Thank you, Bill and Gloria,
2: yes, thank
1: for
2: you.
1: Letting us get introduced.

That is Peach Goldman with her latest, and Expecting a Mountain. You are listening to Sunday Morning Gospel. My name's Cliff Bogus. Now, coming up in just a few moments, big song for Christine Alting along with Gordon Mote, The Other Side of Not Giving Up. We'll also talk with our friends at Transworld Radio, latest from Ernie Haas and Signature Sound, and one from Lauren Talley, when Sunday Morning Gospel continues.

0: been getting a lot of requests to play that song again. That is Christine Alting, a Dutch singer from the Netherlands, teaming up with Gordon Moat in The Other Side of Not Giving Up. The very latest from Ernie Haas and Signature Sound is Hello to Christ. I've got it for you in just a moment, but we are proud to team up with our friends at Trans World Radio.
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God said, I know. God, I'm so depressed at times.

And he said, so does yours. 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

0: 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And God said, my child, I know.
1: That is your request for Ed Bruce off his final album put out in 2010 entitled In Jesus' Eyes. That is I Know. 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This next segment was recorded live off the Red Skelton Show, January 14th, 1969. The Pledge of Allegiance.
2: You know, getting back to school, I remember a teacher that I had. Now, I went through the seventh grade. I went to the seventh grade. I left home when I was 10 years old because I was hungry. And this is true. I work in the summer and I go to school in the winter. But I had this one teacher. He was the principal of the Harrison School in Vincennes, Indiana. To me, this was the greatest teacher, a real sage of my time, anyhow. He had such wisdom. And we were all reciting the Pledge of Allegiance one day. And he walked over, this little old teacher, Mr. Lasswell was his name. Mr. Lasswell, and he says, I've been listening to you boys and girls recite the Pledge of Allegiance all semester, and it seems as though it's becoming monotonous to you. If I may I recite it and try to explain to you the meaning of each word? I, me, an individual, a committee of one, pledge, dedicate all of my worldly goods to give without self-pity. Allegiance, my love and my devotion to the flag, our standard, O glory, a symbol of freedom, wherever she waves, there's respect, because your loyalty has given her a dignity that shouts, freedom is everybody's job. United, that means that we have all come together. States, individual communities that have united into 48 great states, 48 individual communities with pride and dignity and purpose. All divided with imaginary boundaries, yet united to a common purpose, and that's love for country. And to the Republic, a state in which sovereign power is invested in representative chosen by the people to govern. And government is the people, and it's from the people to the leaders, not from the leaders to the people. For which it stands. One nation, meaning so blessed by God, indivisible, incapable of being divided, with liberty, which is freedom, the right of power to live one's own life without threats, fear, or some sort of retaliation, and justice, the principle or qualities of dealing fairly with others. For all. Which means, boys and girls, it's as much your country as it is mine. And now, boys and girls, let me hear you recite the Pledge of Allegiance. I pledge allegiance to the flag of the United States of America, and to the Republic for which it stands, one nation, indivisible, with liberty and justice for all. Since I was a small boy, two states have been added to our country, and two words have been added to the Pledge of Allegiance, under God. Wouldn't it be a pity if someone said that is a prayer, and that would be eliminated from schools, too?
1: That is an excerpt from the Red Skelton Show, January 14th, 1969. With the Pledge of Allegiance, that is Red Skelton. 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

0: Good Sunday morning, everybody. Welcome to the Down East Ministries radio broadcast. Good to have you with us this morning. We have a message for you this morning straight from the pulpit of Down East Baptist Church. Down East Baptist Church is a gospel-centered, gospel-focused, Bible-preaching, Bible-believing church right here in Eastern North Carolina. 5139 Webb Lake Road, Wilson, North Carolina. We have services Sunday morning at 10 o'clock, Sunday night at 6, and Wednesday night at 7. We'd love to have you join us anytime. God bless you. Have a wonderful Sunday.
1: Well, good morning, everybody. It's good to be out this morning. Good to be here this morning. Feeling blessed by God this morning. And I want to thank you for being here with me to get into the Word of God. If you've been following along the last few weeks, we've been in Galatians. We started out in chapter 1, and we're going to be in Galatians 4 today. And I guess the title of the whole book would be Falling Under False Teachers. And that there are many. But before I hit that, happy birthday, America, 250 years. What a blessing that is to be a part of that. But, you know, we couldn't have done any of this if it was not for God's blessings. If it was not for God blessing those young men and women who decided to go out and embark on a journey to find a place where they could freely worship our Father in heaven in the way that they seen fit, this wouldn't be. But because they did, I believe God blessed them. And I believe God has blessed the United States every single day for 250 years. We don't deserve those blessings by no means, but I think we're riding the coattails of our founding fathers because of what they did well over 250 years ago coming to this new land. But that being said, we're going to dive in here. Let's go to the Lord in prayer. Father God in heaven, my redeeming Father, I want to thank you, Father, for that precious gift of redemption through the blood of Jesus Christ. Lord God, without that, we'd have no hope, Father God. Without your redemption, without your grace, without your mercy, without our Lord and Savior, Jesus Christ, we'd have no hope. But this morning we have hope, Father God. We have hope because of what was done on the cross over 2,000 years ago. You put the punishment upon your Son, Father God, the punishment for what we deserved, Father God, for the sinfulness of mankind. And I do thank you for that, Lord. I thank you for allowing me to have a small piece of that redemption power, Father God, that you so richly bless us with. Father God, I know right now, dear Lord, I need your help, Father God, as I always do, to bring your word, Father God, in a way, Father God, that will maximize your honor, your glory, and your praise, Father God. If there'd be one listening this morning, Lord, that has never met you, Father God, or maybe somebody listening this morning that's sitting on the fence trying to decide which way to go, Father God, I just pray right now, Father God, would be the time that you would convict their hearts in such a powerful way that it would change them with what you do, Father God, working through, Father God, this message, Father God. And I pray, dear Lord, that you would receive all the honor, the glory, and the praise for everything that you've done and all that you will do, Lord God. It's in Jesus' name. Amen and amen. Again, we got some nerves going on, but we're going to try to work those out. We're going to be in Galatians chapter 4. And up to this point, from Galatians 1 to chapter 4, we've seen that the Apostle Paul, with Barnabas, went to Galatia to begin planting these churches. And during that time, we've seen that he'd run into some hypocrisy with Peter. Peter, not wanting to upset or tip over the apple cart, let's say, with the Jewish leaders, so he would not sit down and eat with the Gentiles when they were around. And Paul recognized that and called Peter out on that. And Peter realized what he'd done. We also seen that Paul, the Apostle Paul, had gained his knowledge not from a biblical college or a school of higher learning. No, he was right at the source of the higher learning, which was Jesus Christ. And by revelation of Jesus, this is why Paul had gone out on this mission to start planting churches, to start preaching the gospel. We know that Paul was a persecutor prior to this, that was persecuting anyone that would bring the word of Christ anywheres in society. Paul really believed he was doing the will of God while he was a persecutor. But when Jesus changed his mind on the road to Damascus, Paul had that born again situation in his life. And from then on, he began spreading the gospel. That's just in a nutshell, getting us up to chapter 4. But understand that Paul was not into all the false teachings that many of these Jewish leaders were spreading around their people. We're going to dive right in here. Galatians 4, verse 1. Now I say that the heir, as long as he is a child, differeth nothing from a servant, though he be lord of all, but is under tutors and governors, until the time appointed of the father. Even so, we, when we were children, were in bondage under the elements of the world. But when the fullness of the time was come, God sent forth his Son, made of a woman, made under the law, to redeem them that were under the law, that we might receive the adoption of sons. Amen. Being adopted into the family of God, what a privilege and honor that is. And I would hope that this morning that anyone that's under the sound of my voice that has never been adopted into the royal family of God, this would be the day for you. Verse 6, and because ye are sons, God hath sent forth the Spirit of his Son into your hearts, crying, Abba, Father. Right there, the Abba, Father. That's pretty interesting right there. The word Abba in this day would have meant daddy. That's really heartfelt when you think about it. Think about a young child this morning maybe 2 years old or maybe 5 years old. You know, that's what they call their earthly father, daddy. This was a very heartfelt word, Abba, Father. Verse 7, wherefore thou art no more a servant, but a son, and if a son, then an heir of God through Christ. Howbeit then, when ye knew not God, ye did serve unto them, which by nature are no gods. But now after that ye have known God, or rather are known of God. I hope you can say this morning that you're known of God this morning. You observe days and months and times and years. I'm afraid of you, lest I have bestowed upon you labor in vain. Paul's saying right here, y'all got me a little bit nervous because I gave you everything you needed to gain salvation. Everything you needed was faith in Jesus Christ. I showed you that, Paul's telling him here, back when I first came here. When Barnabas and I were here in the beginning, you understood that then. What happened? Why are you changing your mind now? Why are you deciding that there's got to be more to it? Verse 12, brethren, I beseech you, be as I am, for I am as ye are. Ye have not injured me at all. Ye know how through infirmity of the flesh I preached the gospel unto you at the first, and my temptation which was in my flesh ye despised not, nor rejected, but received me as an angel of God, even as Christ Jesus. Where is then the blessedness ye spoke of? For I bear you record that if it had been possible, ye would have plucked out your own eyes and have given them to me. At this point in time right here, up to verse 15, Paul is saying, hey, look, y'all understood who sent me here. Y'all understood that the authority that I have is of the Lord Jesus Christ. And at that time, you would have given me your very eyes because you believed so much. And then something changed on them. Forgive me here. I am therefore become your enemy because I tell you the truth. Ain't that something this morning? Don't you know somebody that does not like the truth? Maybe throughout the past, you've made enemies because you've spoke the truth. A lot of people just can't deal with the truth. The truth hurts, per se, because they don't like the way the truth hurts them. They try to avoid that, so they become enemies with anybody that's going to speak the truth. Verse 17, they zealously affect you, but not well. Yea, they would exclude you, that ye might affect them. But if it is good to be zealously affected always in a good thing, and not only when I am present with you. My little children, of whom I travail in birth again until Christ be formed in you, I desire to be present with you. now and to change my voice, for I stand in doubt of you. He's not sure about this people of Galatia here. He's just really not sure, but he's looking at them as if they were his children. I just found that to be interesting. Tell me ye that the desire to be under the law, do ye not hear the law? For it is written that Abraham had two sons, the one by a bondmaid, the other by a free woman. But he who was of the bondwoman was born after the flesh, but he of the free woman was born of promise. If you remember, you find that back in Genesis chapter 16, verse 15 and chapter 17, 15 and 19. In fact, we're just going to go ahead and jump over there right quick. Just to refresh our memories on that, verse 16 of chapter 16, and Hagar bare Abraham a son, and Abraham called his son's name, which Hagar bare, Ishmael. Now, if you remember correctly here, Abraham and Sarah was well up into the ages of childbearing. They were beyond childbearing years, but God promised Abraham a son. We're going to go on into chapter 17, verse 15 through 19. Let's see what he says here. And God said unto Abraham, as for Sarai, the wife, thou shalt not call her name Sarai, but Sarah shall be her name, which means little princess. In verse 16, and I will bless her and give thee a son also of her. Yea, will I bless her, and she shall be a mother of nations. Kings of people shall be of her. Then Abraham fell upon his face and laughed and said in his heart, shall a child be born unto him that is 100 years old, and shall Sarah that is 90 years old bear? And Abraham said unto God, oh, that Ishmael might live before thee. And God said, Sarah thy wife shall bear thee a son indeed, and thou shalt call his name Isaac. And I will establish my covenant with him for an everlasting covenant, and with his seed after him. This is where Paul's taking this reference as he's giving it to the church of Galatians. Let me get back over here to my verses here. We'll pick back up in verse 22 of Galatians 4. For it is written that Abraham had two sons, the one by a bondwoman, the other by a free woman. But he was of the bondwoman, was born after the flesh, but he of the free woman was the promise. Verse 24, which things are an allegory or a parable, right? Here's what that's saying. For these are the two covenants, that one from the Mount Sinai, which gendereth to bondage, which is Agar. For this Agar is Mount Sinai in Arabia, and answereth to Jerusalem, which now is and is in bondage with her children. Verse 26, but Jerusalem, which is above, is free, which is the mother of us all. For it is written, rejoice thou, barren, the barest not break forth and cry, thou that travailest not. For the desolate hath many more children than she which hath an husband. Verse 28, now we brethren, as Isaac was are the children of promises, but as then he that was born after the flesh persecuted him that was born after the spirit, even so it is now. Nevertheless, what saith the scripture? Cast out the bondwoman and her son, for the son of the bondwoman shall not be heir with the son of the free woman. So then, brethren, we are not children of the bondwoman, but of the free. There's a lot of interesting things right here that Paul is showing us. But right from the beginning of it, we see Paul is talking about, he's comparing the bond and the free woman before Christ. Underage children back in this day, whether they were of the royal lineage or not, they were all treated the same. They all had to have that guidance, and it didn't make no difference where they came from. And I would dare say that this morning, as our children, it doesn't matter where they come from, but they also need that guidance. They also need that guidance that's going to draw them, that's going to continue them on the path of Jesus Christ, of serving the Lord Jesus Christ. They all need this tutelage, this tutoring that's available to them. They cannot make those decisions that many are making in this day and age alone. There's so many, so much evil going on out there. I believe our young people can be confused in just a moment's notice and start making decisions that make no sense. In here in Galatians, Paul is explaining that these kids, it doesn't matter if they're royalty or not. If they're in line to take the seat of the king, they still got to have that same tutelage. They got to have that knowledge given to them to make the correct choices. One's born under the law and the other is not. Let's see here. Let me go over here to, I'm sorry, forgive me for that. Before Christ, excuse me, verse 1 through 2, people were like underaged heirs. That's what he's talking about. Even though an heir technically owns it all, they own everything. They're treated no differently. And I believe that's the way our children should be treated. Now, in verse 4 of chapter 4, let me jump back there real quick. But when the fullness of the time was come, God sent forth his son, made of a woman, made under the law. You know, Paul's explaining that Jesus is the son of God, took human form. Why would he take human form, you might ask? Because he knew that there would be a debt that needed paid. There was a debt that you and I owed that only Jesus could pay. He left his spot in glory to come here to this dark and dying world to cover the price, to pay the price that we owed, that we could not afford. He took human flesh and submitted himself to the legal and the ceremonial requirements of the Old Testament, the Mosaic law, is what Paul is referring to here, because he was born under the law, he was able to fulfill the law, the perfect requirements of the law, nonetheless. That's only Jesus. Only our Lord and Savior Jesus could do that. You know, and I go right back to the same thing here. The message of salvation is the most important message anyone can give or receive. In our day or any day, it doesn't make no difference. You know, men, women, children, boys, girls, it make no difference. You got to have salvation. That is the most important thing in any one of our walks, in any one of our lives. You know, there's a lot of folks out there this morning that don't follow the teachings of the Holy Bible. They don't understand the free gift of salvation. But it is those people, just like the people here Paul's talking about in Galatians. You know, they were on track when Paul and Barnabas left there, and then all of a sudden Paul's getting word that, hey, these people are getting off the track again. So he wants to find out what's going on. What they call Judaizers, Jewish Christians were coming in there spreading false doctrine. That false doctrine was taking them so far off the beaten path that Paul recognized and couldn't understand. They had everything they needed. You know, we have everything we need this morning to have that walk with Jesus Christ. Each and every one of us have that ability to get into the Word of God this morning, this afternoon, this evening, tomorrow. We've all got that ability to get into what God has to offer for us. Yet so many of us will choose the worldly path. And Paul talks about that here in Galatians 4. And he's talking about the gods of this time that these people were finding to be gods. They pushed our Heavenly Father, Abba Father, right straight out of the way and started worshiping other gods. I don't know who's God in your life this morning, but I do understand that there's people out there, their God is money. Their God is status. Their God might be possessions. Their God might be nothing but pure, wealthy desires, fleshly desires, lustful desires. Anything you place in front of God this morning is a little G-God. The little G-God. It has no place out in front of our Heavenly Father, our Daddy, our Heavenly Daddy. It's got no place out there, but yet every single day, just like here in the book of Galatians chapter 4, actually 1 through 4 here so far, they were putting these other gods out there in front of our Heavenly Father. And that's what we do in this time, in this day. There's so many of us out there chasing the world, making the world our God, that we're running off track. We're not gonna stay on track when we're so obsessed with earthly gods. So obsessed with chasing a dollar this morning. I know there's a lot of folks that would rather work on a Sunday than make it into church on a Sunday. They would rather chase that dollar bill and looking at that dollar bill as if it was God. Money's not God. Money can never be a God. Money can destroy. Money can destroy your life. It can destroy your family. It can destroy your friends' lives. It can destroy lives of so many others around you just because you're desiring to chase that wealth. There's something far more important than chasing wealth or chasing lust or chasing fleshly desires. There's something far more important, and that is Jesus Christ, our Lord and Savior. Amen. He's the one that needs to be our focus. That's where we need to turn our eyes to, is turn them upon Jesus Christ this morning. Stop chasing those other gods. Just like the people of Galatians here, they got off track. You think you can't get off track? You think just because God has blessed this country for 250 years that it's all sunshine and rainbows? And I will admit that the United States has been blessed by God, and it is a good place to live. It's not perfect by no means, but it is a good place to live. In fact, if you don't agree with that, take yourself out to a different country somewhere for about a year, and then come back, and you'll understand why the United States of America is a good place to live. And I believe because it was blessed by God. For over 250 years now, we've been blessed by God. There's no other way to look at it. There's been nations out there, and I'm getting off track. I'm going to try not to, but there's been nations out there that have been around for 1,000 years that God has destroyed, that God has let run under. God has let other nations conquer. And I believe that's because people have gotten off track and they're chasing little g gods. That's a very good question for you this morning. Are you chasing a little g god? Are you chasing something other than Jesus Christ? Because there's something far greater than money, fame. There's something far greater than any possession. Than any website, than any other thing you can think of. The Lord Jesus Christ is where it's at. In fact, in Ephesians 2, Paul, he writes this up just about perfectly. For by grace are ye saved through faith, and that not of yourselves. It is the gift of God, not of works, lest any man should boast. Yet there's so many folks out there this morning that believe, they truly believe that they can do enough good works to gain salvation. Paul was explaining to the church of Galatians, it's not about the amount of money. It's not about the amount of good works. It doesn't matter what your status is. It makes no difference. The only way to gain salvation is through our Lord Jesus Christ. And I think this morning, if many people would grab a hold of the idea, the fact, the truth, that Jesus Christ is the only way to eternity in heaven, they're going to go ahead and grab a hold of that. They're going to understand they got to stop chasing all this other stuff. They got to stop chasing the worldly desires. They got to stop chasing their flesh, making those little g gods. We see those little g gods throughout the Bible. Yet many people ignore them because they don't fit their lifestyle. You know, they ignore God because he's too strict, they say. They ignore God because they found something better, they say. Well, I'm just not ready yet. I'm just not ready to make him Lord of my life. Well, answer me this. If you're not ready today, when will you be ready to serve the Lord Jesus Christ as your master, as your savior, as your only way to eternity in heaven. When will that be? When will that be? Will that be after you lay your body down? Will that be after Jesus returns to this earth to catch up his bride? Is that when you're going to decide to turn to Jesus? My friend, I'm telling you this morning, if that's your mindset, you're going to be entirely too late. There's no way you can make it into heaven if you come in after the fact. Yes, hindsight, if it was 2020, man, we'd all be doing something different. But I'm telling you right now, we've got all the hindsight we need right here in the King James Version Bible that can explain just about any question you have, give you any answer that you're looking for. But most of all, it can give you eternal life in heaven, in glory, the very place that Jesus stepped down from to save your sorry soul, to save my sorry soul, to pay the price that I couldn't afford to pay for the debt that was owed by me. There ain't no other way. I promise you there is no other way to gain salvation other than through Jesus Christ. That's the only way you're going to make it into eternity. In heaven. Any other decision that you make is going to take you straight to the pits of hell one day when you lay your body down. Don't wait for tomorrow. Please don't wait for tomorrow. Don't wait for another hour to pass by before you go ahead and accept what Jesus Christ has to offer. Start pushing those little G gods away from your family, away from your life, out in away, so far away that you can't even see them anymore, and grab a hold of the big G God, all right? Get a hold of Jesus Christ this morning. Find yourself worshiping the only true one living God instead of all these other little gods that you have in your life, whether that be money, status, fame, or just lusts. And once again, I'm out of time. Father in heaven, dear Lord, I thank you for this opportunity. I thank you for the blessings you've given me, Father God. And Lord God, right now, I just pray, Father God, that you can do something with whatever I've spoke. Take one word, Father God, lay it upon the heart of that one that's listening, Father God, that does not know you yet. Convict them, Father God. Change each one of us, Father God, by your power. Lord, and I'll give you all the honor, the glory, and the praise for everything that you do, Father God, and all that you've done. In Jesus' name I pray. Amen.
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4: Would you agree that men and women are different, especially when it comes to the mirror? Now, I had great conflict over whether or not I should show that picture, and I asked people and they said, no, it's fine to do that. So if you're angry, I hope you'll forgive me for that. But isn't that the truth? Isn't that the truth? Now you can take it off, okay? Let's remove it. Either way, both men and women have a wrong perception of how we really appear. Now, in our series through the book of James, which is called Practical Book for Practical People, we come to the section where James is going to use this universal truth about the mirror to teach us how to allow God's word to change our lives. Your Bibles are with you. The Pew Bibles is page number 1850. And today's message is titled, Have You Looked in a Mirror Lately, or Take a Hard Look in the Mirror? James chapter 1, verse 21, page 1850 in your Pew Bibles. James says, therefore, lay aside all filthiness and overflow of wickedness and receive with meekness the implanted word, which is able to save your souls. But be doers of the word, and not hearers only, deceiving yourselves. For if anyone is a hearer of the word and not a doer, he is like a man observing his natural face in a mirror. For he observes himself, goes away, and immediately forgets what kind of man he was. But he who looks into the perfect law of liberty and continues in it, and is not a forgetful hearer, but a doer of the work, this one will be blessed in what he does. Now keep in mind that James

But once one here, two here, a family there got saved, they were now outsiders of the outsiders. In other words, their own family that were already outside the land were now treating them as outsiders. Imagine the pain. Imagine the trials they must be facing. James reminded them that God was going to use their trials, their problems, to lead them to spiritual maturity. As they feel left out, as they are being ostracized, God's going to use these trials to help them grow and lean upon Him. But keep in mind, every trial also has the germ of temptation. In a trial, you can either turn to God, submit to Him, allow Him to work in your life, or you can take that other road. And James warns the people about the other road. He tells them to seek wisdom. In the midst of trials, seek wisdom. Don't get angry, because the wrath of man does not produce the righteousness of God. Anger never works out. But as truthful as all this is, it's not enough. Oh, you're going through trials? Make sure you don't take the road of temptation. Seek wisdom. Don't get angry. All that is great, but that's not enough. What is needed are some directions. Directions on how to produce the righteousness of God. We don't just need the what, we need the how. And that's what James is going to do. This is how you allow God to work in your life. Everybody getting this? This is how it needs to work. So listen again to James chapter 1 and verse 21, page 1850 in your pew Bibles. Therefore, lay aside all filthiness and overflow of wickedness. As you're facing trials, as you are being tempted, seek wisdom, don't get angry, lay aside. The Greek word is apothemenoi. Apothemenoi has the idea of shedding garments. It's a prominent truth in the New Testament. Last weekend, we looked at it as rejecting. You have to reject some things and you have to receive some things. Rejecting, throwing away the filthy garments. You find that idea all over the New Testament. Romans chapter 13, verse 12. Paul says, the night is far spent, the day is at hand. Therefore, let us apothemenoi, let us cast off the works of darkness. Ephesians chapter 4, verse 21, if indeed you have heard Him and have been taught by Him, verse 22, that you put off apothemenoi, take those filthy garments off, reject the filthiness of this world. You know, when you're going through trials, the world will offer you some substitutes to make you feel better. Provide a little. I'm just taking a break. We're taking a break from what? I'm going through a difficult time right now. I just don't need anybody to preach at me. I don't need anybody to tell me what I'm wrong and where I'm wrong. Just leave me alone. What are you going to do? Well, in the meantime, I'm just going to do something. Now listen, you may not be looking at pornography, but you're doing things that absolutely are unhelpful, because you're feeding whatever will soothe your hurting heart. And the enemy will use it to sow the seeds of envy and bitterness, and you're going to get angry with people that you have no idea why you're angry with them. So when we say, take off those filthy garments, it's not just about, oh, stop pornography or stop these

0: this evil. No, it can be something as harmless as, oh, I'm just looking. You see, later in Colossians chapter 3, verse 8, listen to what Paul says. But now you yourselves are to put off, apothemenoi, anger, wrath, malice, blasphemy, filthy language out of your mouth. Christians may not use the words, but we have substitutes. Hebrews 12:1. Therefore, we also, since we are surrounded by so great a cloud of witnesses, let us apothemenoi, let us lay aside every weight and the sin which so easily ensnares us. What is your sin? What is that one thing that, man, it gets you? Lay that aside. You have to reject. Even Peter says that, because Peter is talking to the pilgrims of the dispersion. He says in 1 Peter 2:1, therefore laying aside all malice, all deceit, hypocrisy, envy, and all evil speaking, that mouth starts running and you begin to tear people down. Hey, listen, that also has to come off and be put away. So don't just immediately go after the rapists and the adulterers and the drunks and the drug addicts. Sometimes our sin is just right before us. You see, what James is telling them is nothing new, because this is very much in line with the Old Testament. James is talking to the 12 tribes that had been dispersed over hundreds of years. Their foundation is the Old Testament. This is Old Testament. Reject and receive. Lay aside all that filthiness and overflow wickedness and receive God's righteousness. Listen, my time is very limited. Don't think that the Old Testament people were just over there killing goats and thinking that this goat is going to pay for my sins. They knew better. Now, I'm sure there were a few of them who were half asleep in the services and didn't get it. But most of the Old Testament people, they knew. When Abraham took his son Isaac up on that mountain, it was not just that, why did you want to kill my son? No, he knew God was teaching him something. When Moses gave the commandments and then all the institution of the tabernacle, which later became the temple and the sacrifices and the offerings, they knew this was, do you think Moses did not know? Of course he did. And David, do you think David did not understand? Oh, I thought we killed the lamb and then we feel, no, David knew. Read Psalm 22. They knew. They knew that for you and I to stand before God, there is a rejection of all that failed and a reception of God's righteousness. But here's something very important. What is that receiving? Remember last weekend, reject and receive? The receiving is the word. The receiving is the word. Here's a mistake people make when they get saved or when they come back to God. They go, okay, man, I want to be a better person. I want to serve God. I just want to do something. Pastor, is there something that I can do? I want to give some money to help people out. And all of those ideas and thoughts are wonderful. But when you come back to the Lord or when you get saved, what God wants you to do is, of course, reject all that filth, but start receiving. Receiving what? Receiving the Word of God. Listen again to that passage. James chapter 1 and verse 21. And receive with meekness the implanted Word. The Greek word is emphutos. It is a combination of en, which is in, and phuo is plant. Receive with meekness the implanted word. What is the implanted word? Well, there is the implanted word, and then there is the written word. How is the word implanted in my heart? When I receive Jesus Christ as my Lord and Savior, that word, the gospel, is now implanted in my heart. How did I know about Jesus Christ dying on the cross for my sins, being buried, rose again, and I receive him as my Savior by grace through faith? How do I know all that? The written word. He said, no, I didn't. I never read the Bible. I heard a pastor, or I heard a song, or I went to a youth conference, but they were using the word to give you the implanted word. So the written word gives us the gospel, which now is implanted in our hearts when we receive Jesus Christ. The implanted word. Jeremiah 31:33. God said that there's a day coming when I will put my law in their minds and write it on their hearts, and I will be their people, and I will be their God, and they shall be my people. Without the written word, you cannot have the implanted word. No matter how much I travel on this planet or go into outer space or go deep into the ocean, I cannot see the gospel. Everybody getting this? It's not there. Oh, it's there, but I cannot. It's not written in the sky. It's not written. Oh, I know God is great and God is powerful and God is in control and God is compassionate. But Jesus died on the cross for my sins. God sent his son into this world. It's not. Where do you find it? In the written word. This tells me how to be saved. Now the word is implanted in my heart. And by the way, the Bible is not just about do good and be a nice person and try not to hurt people and do what you can to help the world. No, Jesus said in John 5:39, you search the scriptures, for in them you think you have eternal life, and these are they which testify of me. This book, from start to finish, is about Jesus Christ. The Word of God is implanted in our hearts when we receive Jesus Christ. Now, here's what happens. Once that Word is implanted in our hearts, our greatest desire is for the written Word. Once you get the gospel, now you want to know more. It's like you go to a grocery store or one of those big stores where they sell a lot of things in bulk. They have samples. Once the gospel comes, that sample comes into your heart, what is the hope? That you will go buy the big package. This is the big package. This is everything else that you need to grow into the image of Christ. The implanted word gives you a desire for the written word, and then when you get into the written word, more is implanted in your heart, which gives you more desire for the written word, and more is implanted in your heart, and round we go. But if the word has not been implanted in your heart, you have no desire for the written word. I'm not here to make you feel bad or make you doubt your salvation. No sense in doing that, correct? So I went to church and then they made me unsaved. There's no joy in that. I rather assure you, I rather encourage you, but I also want to warn you, if you have zero desire for this book, zero. I'm not saying you're going to be like in it, like a Sunday school teacher or myself or others who love the Word of God. Man, they're constantly digging into it. But if you have zero desire for the Word of God, I would really question whether or not the gospel was ever implanted in your heart. What you need is to get saved. What you need is to receive Jesus Christ as your Lord and Savior. If you've never done that, no wonder you have no desire for the written word, because the implanted word gives you the hunger and the thirst for this book. Again, you're not going to join seminary. You're not going to all of a sudden be like night and day taking, maybe, but you will want this. You will want the word of God. And how do you receive this implanted word? Again, time is our enemy here. With meekness. The Greek word is praoutes. Same word that Jesus used when he said, "Come to me, all you who labor and are heavy laden, I will give you rest." On and on. "For I am gentle and lowly in heart." Praoutes. I am meek. I'm humble. In the Old Testament, again, this is an Old Testament trait. God's people were supposed to be humble. Remember, let's go back again. Shed all the filth and receive with meekness the implanted word. Moses was known as the most humble man on the face of the earth. By the way, humble is not just, you know, walking around like this. I've known people who do that. Just poke them and you'll find out how humble they really are. That's not humility. Humility is really realizing that you don't deserve anything. Your good works are filthy rags before God. Moses, humble. David was a humble man. He talks about that in Psalm 132. But I want you to hear what he says. David, the king, he says in Psalm 25, verse 9, "The humble he," talking about God, "the humble he guides in justice, and the humble he teaches his way." What I'm telling you here is that the Old Testament is the foundation for the book of James. James is not teaching anything new. He is talking to the dispersed people of Israel who look to this book. And he's telling them, listen, with humility receive the scriptures. Let the ground of your heart be receptive to the word of God. Remember, Jesus gave the parable of the sower. A sower went out to sow. Folks, he was not talking to lost people. Now, there may be have lost people in the crowd, but he was talking to people who already were beginning to believe in him. That's why in the end, he says, the good soil bore fruit. But how about the others? There was some seed that fell on the wayside. Those of you, I don't have to teach you about farming. You know way more than I will ever in my life. But the path on which the tractor rolls or people walk, it has been hardened over the years. And so the seeds fall on the wayside, but the birds come and snatch them away. What is the meaning? Satan comes and snatches them away. No, the implanted word is there. The gospel has come, but because your heart is so hardened, that when more word comes, it just stays on top. And Satan is just waiting for the opportunity to come and just snatch it away. The word is not going deep. You're not receiving it with meekness. Then there is the stony ground. What is the stony ground? This is where the trials of life, the problems of life, because the soil on top of the rock is just this deep. So on the surface, it seems like, man, there's grass growing. There's nothing there. And then when you begin to dig in, you find out, oh, there's a massive rock underneath. And how about the thorny ground? These are the deceitfulness of riches. Means you want that life. You don't care about anything else but just that life. Or someone put an image in your head of what success looks like. That's what I'm trying to get to. That's what I want. And what happens? It chokes the word from growing. Again, don't misunderstand. The parable of the sower was not, this is how you get saved. It's kind of funny because a lot of some people I know who got saved by the parable of the sower. God works in wondrous ways, doesn't he? But in reality, this is about the heart that is willing to receive the implanted word. And that heart that is soft toward the things of God yields a crop of 30 and 60 and 100-fold. Do you argue with the word of God? Do you justify and rationalize yourself? Do you shoot the messenger? That happens a lot. Or are you open and receptive to the things of God? So, once again, how do you receive the word? You receive it with meekness, but it doesn't stop there. You also have to sincerely obey the word of God. Listen to James chapter 1, verse 22. This is page 1850. But be doers of the word and not hearers only, deceiving yourselves. Nothing new here. Jesus said that in Luke 11, 28. Blessed are those who hear the word of God and keep it. Paul said in Romans 12, 3, for not the hearers of the law are just in the sight of God, but the doers of the law will be justified. Means don't just listen, take some action. With some people, there is no argument against the word of God. Is this the word of God? Oh, yeah, the Bible is the word of God. Man, I always believe that. I grew up that way. Do you apply it? No. Do you obey the word of God? No. And what happens in the process? You're deceiving yourselves. It means you're being blinded to your true religious state. And to prove his point, James uses an imperfect double simile. I know you got up this morning, got dressed, and came to church to learn about the imperfect double simile. Amen? They say, I really want to learn about imperfect double simile. Listen to verse 23. For if anyone is a hearer of the word and not a doer, he is like a man observing his natural face in a mirror. Let me put a woman here instead of a man, because men usually glance, women usually gaze. Now, there are men who gaze in the mirror. I know my wife is here. She will say, yeah, I know you do. But she don't realize I have to be in front of the camera and all that stuff. I walk in here and they say, all right, ready for the show, ready for the video. We gotta send this video to this person. Or so-and-so is asking for that video. So I've had to gaze a lot lately. But it's not by choice. But typically, women are more careful. But what does it say here? For he observes himself, goes away, and immediately forgets what kind of man he was. Jesus knew human beings. Men see it. I remember our boys when they were young, ready to go to school. Your hair is not brushed. It's fine. Like, no, go back, look in the mirror. And they would come back and say, it's fine. I brushed it down. You have the bed hair standing up. Look in the mirror. I always found it funny, you know, when you had Golden Corral back in the day and you see the buses pull up and you see the bus hair. Anyways, so when you have the mirror, the implanted word, the more you go into the written word, the implanted word begins to grow, and Jesus uses the analogy of a mirror. Now, they warned me how to turn this thing around, so I'm going to be very careful. A mirror. I can bring it closer. Hope it doesn't shine anybody in the face. If it does, please tell me and I will move it. There it is. Sorry, Billy. But that's a mirror, a full-length mirror. You can see yourself. You can see if, you know, everything is matching, looks good. This is a full-length mirror. It helps you see where you need to change, what you need to do, all those kinds of things. The more you are in this word, the bigger the mirror gets in your heart. Are y'all catching this? What a beautiful analogy that James is using.
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1: Hey, it is so happy to be back with you guys. We were at Myrtle Beach with our annual Cockrell vacation, reunion, whatever you want to call it. 43 years, God has blessed my family. And I don't want to testify about it because, you know, everybody has a story, but my mom died when I was 8, Christy was 3. I had older brothers and sisters, and then, of course, Dad died later, but he raised us. But my stepmom started the tradition with my dad back in 1982. Sounds like a Randy Travis song, but 83, they took Christy and me with her. I was 13, and Christy, I think, was 8. And so 43 years, we've been going to the same place. We've been seeing our kids raised. Now grandkids are coming. And so a couple of years ago, I was telling these guys, and we had the 40th anniversary. Larissa had all T-shirts made with all the kids and grandkids on the back of it. And we had 87 people come that year. We didn't have quite as many this year. But I just want to say it. Number one, God is good. When you get my age or around my age, you start living out of a place of gratitude. When you're young, you start living out of passion and potential. But then you get to a certain age, you start living out of just being grateful for every moment, every sunset, every little kid running by, because it's all His anyway. Amen? So let's give Jesus a praise, man, because He's worthy. He's worthy. You've got to focus on what you've got. You know, you can't be, you know, just celebrate each moment, be in that moment. Amen. So I want to hit a couple of things before I get into the word today. I did notice one thing that July 1st on the screen, I caught that you can ride your bike in the morning and then you can go to the Warbirds game at night that same day. So you can even ride your bike all the way down there. I think it's going to be 100 degrees that day. But Ronnie Bedingfield, he's one of our elders. He was kind of emceeing the first service. He and his, they won the national or state championship with Faith Christian School. He's the baseball coach. They'll be there that night. Amen. They'll be there tonight. Ronnie's throwing out the first pitch. So that's going to be really cool. So get your tickets for that. We're going to crash the youth party if that's okay. Amen. Amen. The more the merrier. So it's going to be a great, great day. And then also want to tell Pastor Troy happy birthday. Y'all say happy birthday, Pastor Troy. Amen. He is a good looking man, I tell you. I'll fight anybody who says he's not. But happy birthday, brother. And then next Saturday is July the 4th. And this year, like I said, we decided not to do the fireworks just to cut costs. I hate it because of the 250 years of just being in the greatest country on the planet. It's not a perfect nation, but buddy, I've been to other countries and we've got a lot to be grateful for. But we're going to come together and pray next Saturday morning for an hour. We're going to be hosting from 9 to 10. We're one of 700 churches around the world who are in this time zone, the Eastern time zone. They're going to be praying for our nation and praying for the nations around the world because we want to see revival. We want to see God move here in Rocky Mount and surrounding areas, but we want God in our nation again. So if you're not doing anything, come out July the 4th, and it's from 9 to 10. We'll be done. You'll have the whole rest of the day to go do 4th of July stuff. And then, of course, next Sunday, we'll be back here, and we'll do some extra things celebrating 250 years for our nation. Now, before I get into the word today, I want to stop and pray. All of us pray for the nation, the country of Venezuela. If you've been watching the news, they had back-to-back earthquakes. Over 1,400 people have died, and people are missing. They're scattered. We know just through the news that their government was already very unstable. And so anyway, they just need our prayers today. So let's just stop for a minute if you guys would join with me. Lord, we cover the nation of Venezuela. God, they're in the news a lot here lately, and we just ask for support. We ask for help from all the different places. But first and foremost, God, we pray for revival, that from the ashes, from the rubble, God, there will be a spirit of revival, not revolution, but a spirit of Jesus revival, that all the Christian organizations like Convoy of Hope, Samaritan's Purse, many churches and outreaches, Lord, they'll get there first. They'll get there with the help that they need, the water, the food, whatever medical help, but they'll also get there with the gospel. And Lord, we just claim, Venezuela, that God, you will show up, that you'll bring revival to this nation, God, who's under duress right now. And we cover them as our church here in little old Rocky Mount, North Carolina. We petition heaven and we call that nation as God's country. And we speak life and we drive back the principalities of darkness that get behind all the drug cartels and all that. God, you're bigger and you're stronger. And we speak life over Venezuela right now. God, every lost person, may they be found today in the natural, Lord. People buried under rubble. God, put the search crews in the right place at the right time. So, Lord, we just pray right now, no more fatalities, no more death, and bring a spirit of revival to Venezuela. In Jesus' name, everybody said, amen, amen, amen. Amen. So we're going to jump back in this morning to a series we started 2 weeks ago. Brother Alan Peacock, I heard, did a phenomenal job holding down the fort last week for Father's Day while we were out, and Alan always does an incredible job. But we were talking about, the name of the sermon was The Name, and we're talking about what it means to invoke the name of Jesus. How many people believe today there's still power in the name of Jesus? Amen. There's still power. And there always will be power. And we talked about, just a little review, how Peter and John in Acts chapter 3 were going to the temple to pray. They were walking through the gate. You had to walk through the beautiful gate, 75-foot high gate, covered in bronze. When the sun would hit it, the thing would just glow. But there was a man who would sit there for 40 years by that gate. He was lame in his feet. And 7 days a week, he would beg. That was his full-time job, to beg for money. He was crippled. He couldn't walk. And so Peter and John approached him, and they said, silver and gold have we none, but in the name of Jesus Christ, rise up and walk. Now, this miracle was the talk of the town. It was very visible. And it was just a few days after the day of Pentecost. So God had just poured out his spirit. And just a few days later, all of a sudden, this public documented miracle of this man who had been sitting there. Everybody knew his name. We don't know his name, but I guarantee you, everybody in Jerusalem knew this guy's name. He's walking. He's leaping. Come on. He's praising God. He's running behind the disciples. They're brought in for interrogation. He's standing right there with them. You guys can't argue. The guy's healed. He's whole. So this miracle was so undeniable. It was so miraculous that it was starting to cause all the dominoes of the great harvest to fall. This was the birth of the early church. We always credit the day of Pentecost, but these two 1-2 punch events started that harvest, that revival season. Come on, that we're still in today. I believe we're still part. I still believe that God is still pouring out his spirit, and we're still seeing miracles, and we can just testify about it today. But it was the talk of Jerusalem, and the religious leaders did not know what to do with it. They knew word was spreading fast. So I thought about it. Why did God pour out his spirit in Jerusalem? Why did he tell the disciples to go and wait for the power? Why did he do it in Jerusalem? Why couldn't they go back up to Galilee? Back to, it's a little safer there. That's where most of their ministry was over 3 years. Why did it have to be in Jerusalem? And the reason it was that way, Acts 1:8 tells us that Jesus said before he left, you will be my witnesses in Jerusalem, in Judea, and in the uttermost parts of the world. So Jerusalem had to be first. It was prophetic. Now, there's even Old Testament prophecies about God pouring out his spirit in Jerusalem. Isaiah 2, it says, in the last days, God will establish his house once again in Jerusalem. Joel chapter 2, I will pour out my spirit on all flesh. That prophecy. And then Zechariah chapter 8 says God's kingdom will once again be established in Jerusalem. So it was prophesied that Jerusalem would be the epicenter for revival, for the outpouring of the Holy Spirit. It'd be the launching pad for the early church. But what got the thing going was this man at the gate, at the beautiful gate. All the dominoes, all the activity started from that. Well, guess what? There was great persecution that rose up at the same time. At the moment of that tipping point, all of a sudden the disciples were brought in. They were being interrogated. They were being warned. They were being beaten because of this miracle, but it spread like a wildfire. You cannot stop it. So today, I want to continue to talk about the power of the name of Jesus. I want to pick it up from there and everything that centers around what it means as a born-again believer to invoke the name of Jesus into our life, into our prayer life, into our daily life. And this morning, I want to do a little case study. I want to put kind of three New Testament scenarios kind of back to back and make some observations from those. So the first one, if you'll go ahead and turn in your Bibles to Acts chapter 16. Acts chapter 16. Now in Acts chapter 16, this will be about 20 to 25 years after Pentecost. It had spread from Jerusalem, the epicenter. It had spread all over Judea, and now it's going all over the Roman Empire. So this is about 20, 25 years later. The Apostle Paul and his team, his missionary team, they were expanding. They were going to Asia Minor. They were going to Greece. They were going to Macedonia, and eventually they're going to end up in Rome. And then, again, every city they went to, they would preach the gospel. They would do miracles. And all of a sudden, because of the attention they were getting, there would become heavy persecution everywhere they went. But every city, it was spreading like wildfire. We also know that Luke was traveling. He was part of that team. Sometimes it was Paul and Barnabas. Sometimes it was Paul and Silas. But Luke was a traveling companion to Saul. And he's the one who wrote the book of Acts. So let's look at that in Acts 16. They're in the city of Philippi, which is, if you looked on a map, Asia Minor or modern-day Turkey. If you're looking at today's map, that's Asia Minor. And Philippi was just one of the major cities. So Luke writes in verse 16 of chapter 16. Read this and look at this with me. It says, "Once we were going to the place of prayer where we met a female slave who had a spirit by which she predicted the future. She earned a great deal of money for her owners by fortune-telling. She followed Paul and the rest of us shouting, 'These men are servants of the Most High God who are telling you the way to be saved.' She kept this up for many days. Finally, Paul became so annoyed that he turned around and said to the Spirit, 'In the name of Jesus Christ, I command you to come out of her.' And at that moment, the Spirit left her." Now, Paul didn't pray, and he didn't say, "God, if it's your will," but he spoke. He commanded. He took authority. He commanded that spirit to leave that girl. Verse 19, it says, "When the owners realized that their hope of making the money was gone, they seized Paul and Silas. They dragged them into the marketplace to face the authorities. They brought them before the magistrates and said, 'These men are Jews, and they're throwing our city into an uproar by advocating customs unlawful for us Romans.'" They were not Romans. They were Roman by citizenship, but they were not indigenous. They were identifying as Romans because it was convenient. But they're doing all this stuff to uproot the peace or accept these practices. Verse 22, it says, "The crowd joined in their attack against Paul and Silas, and the magistrates ordered them to be stripped and beaten with rods." So this demon-possessed little girl was their moneymaker. She was their little golden goose. She was their little cash cow. And you notice, just like in today, when you want to find evil, you always go down the money trail. Follow the money, as they say. And that's what was happening here. But when she would prophesy, she would say, "These men are servants of the Most High God." Even though she was stating the truth, it was a mocking declaration coming from her. She wasn't testifying. She wasn't promoting the message of the gospel of Jesus Christ. She wasn't witnessing. She wasn't on their ministry team. What she was saying may have been true, but there was an evil spirit behind her words. It was mocking, it was disruptive, and it was demonic. So it says that she would follow around Paul and Silas as they were preaching and doing ministry day after day. But the main reason is she blurted out all these things were to bring a distraction. She wasn't glorifying God. She was trying to interrupt. She was trying to bring chaos. She was trying to bring legitimize that gospel message. Now, I thought about this. The enemy would have loved it for people around to think she was part of the ministry team. Maybe somebody, she's a plant. She's in the audience, and she's helping us, kind of amening us from the crowd. That's what the enemy would have loved. And I thought about Satan. Sometimes that's his strategy. He'll send a person, a possessed person, sometimes to get in the camp. sometimes to get in the church, to bring disruption, to bring and destroy and discredit the gospel. Now, 10, 15 years ago, Brother Ivory, I was up here leading worship, probably about 15 years ago. And we had a similar situation. There was this lady, she had only been coming for a couple of months, and she would sit kind of over in this section, and she was really hyper-religious. You get around her, you meet her, she's like all these Christian cliches. I mean, she just was full of them, and she was constantly spitting them all, but she was kind of guarded, but then she would be overly religious, hyper spiritual. And I noticed during the worship, she would sing the song, she'd clap her hands, she'd do, you know, a little wave offering and all this stuff, but it was something off. There was something off. In fact, a lot of times she would blurt out at the wrong time, but it'd almost be like fingernails on a chalkboard. She would blurt out, and I'm up here leading worship, and it would just be a distraction. The place would be packed. The place would be hopping. The Spirit of God would be moving, and all of a sudden, out of nowhere, she would say something really shrill or really off, and it would just, the whole room would take notice. It would be disruptive. And I remember one time in particular, I was leading worship. I was standing about right here, and I don't even know, Justin, you may have been leading a song. I can't remember. But I kind of was leading, you know, worship with one eye open. Sometimes I pray with one eye open, depends on who I'm praying with, you know. But I was leading, I looked right dead at that lady, and she was just staring me down. And she would just had a smirk on her face, like grinning at me, just this devilish smirk on her face. And so I just remember I didn't want to draw attention to her. I didn't want to take my guitar down and grab some oil and start, you know. But I got off the mic and somebody else was leading a song and I began to pray in the Spirit. Lord, show me what to do here. This lady's a distraction. She's whatever's manifesting here. And I began to pray in the Spirit and I said, I bind the spirit of distraction. I bind that disruptive spirit. I bind that mocking, unclean spirit in this woman. I don't know what's going on here. I don't know if she's got one demon or a bunch. But I command, I silence you in the name of Jesus. And I said all that from the stage with my guitar on. And I didn't say it. I said it toward her. She couldn't hear what I was saying, but I was praying in the Spirit. And all of a sudden, I saw that woman start to get shifty. I saw her whole demeanor on her face change. She stopped clapping. She stopped singing. She stopped smirking. And her face looked frustrated. It looked distraught. It looked like something had her bound, like she was fighting with something. And by the end of the worship set, this woman gets her stuff and she leaves. And I've never seen her since. And it was the power of God. It was the name of Jesus. It didn't need to be loud. It didn't need to draw attention. But I know that one of Satan's strategies is to bring chaos, is to bring confusion into the house of God. And that was what was going on here in Philippi. They were being receptive to the gospel. God was moving like crazy in Philippi. In fact, at the beginning of the chapter in Philippi, you are introduced to a woman named Lydia. Lydia is born again. She's a businesswoman. She's a very successful businesswoman. And she sells purple fabric. And she's got women who work with her and work under her. Well, they all get saved. And she opens up her home and they're having prayer meetings. Paul and Silas, they're going to her house for daily prayer meetings. She's supporting the ministry. Come on, new convert. She's tithing already and leading a life group. You can't beat that. Lydia was awesome. But God was moving in Philippi. And so I believe that Satan sent that woman to disrupt, to discredit, to bring confusion, to be a distraction. And that was one of Satan's strategies. Let me tell you a few other strategies. Sometimes the enemy will come at you through temptation. He'll come at you through lust or through jealousy or envy of what somebody else has. Sometimes the enemy will come to get you discouraged and to get you feeling beat down and ready to get up. Sometimes the enemy will come at you to get you off assignment. Man, you're on fire, and the next minute you're doing something God didn't even tell you to do. But oftentimes, listen to me, even most time, the enemy will come at you through other people. He'll come at you through the people around you. And this girl was sent to disrupt. She was sent to distract. Look at verse 18 again. This went on for days, the Bible said. But Paul got so annoyed. He got fed up. Church, sometimes it's better to stop tolerating and start casting. Sometimes it's better to stop letting the enemy hang around day after day. Sometimes it's good to get a little bit annoyed and get a little bit fed up and say, you know what, that's enough. I'm getting my oil out. I'm going home. I'm praying over my bed. I'm praying over my door jams. I'm praying over the crib. I'm praying over the TV, the computers. I'm praying over cell phones, anything in my house. I'm just praying in the spirit and I'm taking authority. I'm going to cast it out. I'm not going to deal with it. Paul got annoyed, and it's okay to get a little bit annoyed in the spirit. Can you say amen? Amen. So this morning, I want to give you three irrefutable facts. Oh, I love that word, irrefutable. I love it because it's irrefutable. You know, I was trying to work it in a sermon. I was like, this will fit perfectly here today. Three irrefutable facts about the name of Jesus. These are three non-negotiables. And the first one, if you want to write these down in your notes, the authority of the name of Jesus was given to us, number one, to confront the works of Satan. That's why. That's if I can deduce it down to one reason. Now, the name of Jesus we're going to talk about throughout the message has a lot of usages for us, benefits for us. But this is number one, to confront the works of Satan. You know, many times, as I said earlier, the enemy will send somebody into the camp. And the purpose is to bring confusion. Every time, to discredit, to disrupt, to bring strife, to bring discord. Sometimes the enemy, I've seen him do it, bring in a bickering spirit, a divisive spirit. Sometimes there's a mocking, a cynical spirit. Why does the enemy operate that way? It's to dishearten you. If somebody's mocking what's going on, that critical, that cynical spirit, nothing's more disheartening for the people around you, but it's a spirit. And that's what this little fortune-telling girl had. Sometimes the enemy will send strife and discord into a marriage or into a family situation. That's why 1 Corinthians chapter 12, the Holy Spirit gives us 9 wonderful gifts, manifestation gifts of the Spirit. But one of those is discernment of spirits. God can give you the power through the Holy Spirit to discern, and that way you know what you're dealing with. Come on, somebody. The Spirit of God will speak to you. I'm not wrestling with flesh and blood right now. There's a demon behind this thing. And that's called discernment of spirits. Paul says in the church in Ephesus, chapter 6, verse 10, he says, be strong in the Lord and in his might. That means mighty power. That means be filled with the Holy Spirit. I'm strong as I'm filled with his mighty power. He says, put on the full armor of God so that you can take your stand against the devil's schemes. How many know that the devil's a schemer? He's a plotter. He's a planner. He sows in discord. He's filled this woman and sowed her in the path of Paul and Silas. Verse 12 says, for our struggle is not against flesh and blood, but against rulers, against authorities, against the powers of this dark world, against the spiritual forces of evil in heavenly realms. Therefore, everybody say, therefore, put on the full armor of God so that when the day of evil comes, you'll be able to stand your ground. God has prepared us for this. But you've got to stand on that name of Jesus. This little fortune-telling girl was sent to harass. She was sent to mock the work of the Holy Spirit. That's why Paul cast a demon out of her. He didn't have a problem with the little slave girl. He probably felt sorry for her. But the enemy had possessed her, and the enemy was scheming. Listen, I want to take it a step further this morning. If you go through your house and you've got anything that's fortune-telling, anything psychic, Ouija board, any type of tarot cards, crystals, anything, astrology, horoscope, any type of game, any type of device or app used to tell the future, it's not from God. It's not from God. There's no way. He is the Spirit of truth, and that he's the only one. Listen what 1 John chapter 4 says. Dear friends, do not believe every spirit. How many know there's more than one spirit out there? But you test the spirits. You've got to listen to the Holy Spirit. You test the spirit. Gosh, give me discernment whether this is from God or not. You test the spirit. Listen, I love technology. I love innovation, but you got to test the spirits. 1 John 3:8. It says, the one who does what is sinful is of the devil, because the devil's been sinning from the beginning. But listen to this. The reason the Son of God appeared was to, what? Destroy the devil's work. That's why Jesus came. That's why he gave us authority. That's why he gave us the power of the name of Jesus. Can you say amen? Amen. Number two, this next interaction A few chapters later, this is in Acts chapter 19, if you want to flip over there. This is the second little scenario for our case study today. And I want to pick it up around verse 11. It says, God did extraordinary miracles through Paul, so that even handkerchiefs and aprons that had touched him were taken to the sick, and their illnesses were cured, and the evil spirits left them. Some Jews went around driving out evil spirits, trying to invoke the name of the Lord Jesus over those who were demon-possessed. They would say, in the name of Jesus, whom Paul preaches, I command you to come out. Seven sons of Sceva, a Jewish chief priest, were doing this. One day, an evil spirit answered them, Jesus I know, Paul I know, but who are you?
2: Jesus I know, Paul I know, but who are you?
1: And I just guarantee you all seven of those brothers took a step back. Can you imagine how they felt? Like, whoa, what have we jumped on? And so verse 16, it says, so the man who had the evil spirit jumped on them, overpowered them all, and he gave them such a beat down, they ran out of the house naked and bleeding. Now I really want to know how they felt. We just got our hind parts kicked by a demon-possessed man. Can you imagine going home to your wife and kids, your clothes ripped off and all bloody? You know, what happened to you? Well, I'd make up something. I don't know if I could tell them the truth. I mean, imagine that scenario. Well, watch this. Look at verse 17. This is what happened in response to that. It says, when this became known to the Jews and the Greeks living in Ephesus. In other words, this was on the headlines. This made the news channels. This was on the front page. What happened to the seven sons of Sceva? It says, when they heard the story, it said they were all seized with fear. And then, listen, the name of the Lord Jesus was held in high honor. It brought, people were like, wait a minute, what is it about this name? There's something more that we're not, we knew it had power, but all of a sudden, it was just a new level of reverence for the name of Jesus. They were seized with fear. It shook the people up. It circulated everywhere. It shook them up so bad. Look at verse 18. It said, many of those who believed now came and openly confessed what they were done. They just started blurting out their sins. It scared the you-know-what out of them. When they heard this story, they just started repenting because of they valued, they honored the name. It wasn't a haphazard name like we said a couple weeks ago. You just tack it on to the end of your prayer. But there's power, and they were beginning to see how powerful that name was. In fact, verse 19, it says, a number of them who practiced sorcery brought their scrolls together and burned them publicly. These were witch doctors. These were soothsayers. These were professional witch doctors. And when they calculated the value of all their scrolls, all of their potions, all their little paraphernalia, it came to over 50,000 drachmas, which some of the research says over $1 million of junk, of demonic junk that was burned. And so verse 20 says, in this way, the word of the Lord spread widely and grew in power. I believe this was happening in every city. We just read about it in Acts 16. We read about a unique situation in Acts 19. But I believe every city, when they begin to penetrate the forces of darkness, when they begin to preach the gospel, the demons came out. There was always a confrontation. And then they begin to invoke the name of Jesus so that the word of God could be preached. And then came the persecution. And I believe that was the order in every city. So irrefutable fact number two, when we invoke the name of Jesus, number two, you must know Jesus personally. You must know him personally. The seven sons of Sceva, they did everything right. They believed in their hearts. I believe they were very sincere trying to get that person delivered. Their dad was a Jewish priest. They followed the law. They did all the things. They were just good boys, but they did not have a relationship with Jesus Christ. They knew about Jesus, but they did not know him personally. They came out of a religious background. Their family was religious. They followed the law. They followed the protocols. But these guys were playing with gas and matches. When they tried to cast out the evil spirit, they tried to do it in someone else's name, someone else's authority, and someone else's relationship. They were operating in what I call a secondhand anointing. Kind of like first-hand smoke and second-hand smoke. They were trying to catch a second-hand anointing. Let me tell you something, church. I don't care how much your grandma and your grandpa used to pray growing up. I don't know. I care how much your parents drug you to church. You can't get to heaven on grandma's prayer life. As we said at the beginning of the year, you have to dig your own spiritual well. You're as responsible for your own spiritual journey. You can get as close to Jesus as you choose to be. Look at your neighbor and say, you're responsible. You're responsible for your spiritual life. The Bible says you draw near to God, he'll draw near to you. You can be close to him as you want to be, but if you invoke that name that is above every name, you must know him personally. Can you say amen? Irrefutable fact number three. When we invoke the name of Jesus, not only must we know Jesus personally, but Jesus must know you personally. You say, well, what? That's kind of the same thing. No, a relationship is two ways. It's a two-way street. The relationship must go both ways. Let me show you what I'm talking about. Matthew chapter 7, verse 22. It says, many will say to me on that day, Lord, Lord, did we not prophesy in your name? And in your name, did we not cast out the demons? And in your name perform many miracles? And then I will declare to them, this is Jesus talking, I never knew you. Depart from me. We never had a relationship. Listen, that's one of the things I loved about the story in the book of Acts that we talked about Peter and John. It says they were timid disciples, but the Holy Spirit and Jesus, spending all that time with Jesus, had made them powerful, powerful preachers. They were bold. Acts 4, it says that the religious leaders recognized as they interrogated Peter and John, that these disciples were uneducated, ordinary men, but they took note that they had been with Jesus. There was evidence that they looked like Jesus. They taught like Jesus. They carried the boldness that Jesus had. Their words had kingdom authority, just like Jesus. Listen, these guys were just normal blue-collar guys. They would just work with their hands. Uneducated guys. They didn't have degrees. They didn't have titles. They didn't have money and influence. They didn't have wealth and resources, but you could tell they'd been with Jesus. And that was the difference. Listen, Peter and John knew Jesus personally, but Jesus knew them personally as well. He knew them by name. And if you're here today, he knows you by name. He knows you by name. He knew you before you were ever born. He handcrafted you in your mother's womb. He knows your name. He knows you. But the relationship has to be mutual. It has to be reciprocated. You could tell somebody, I love you, and never hear I love you back. You have to know him. Jesus knew him by name. That's why he renamed Peter the Rock. That's why he named James and John the Sons of Thunder. Listen, God's love requires a response. Let me say that again. God's love requires a response. Prayer creates public power. Private intimacy with God creates public power. Let me say it another way. People might not remember your credentials. They might not remember your house and your car, but they can know that you've been with Jesus. So how do you do that? Number one, you got to stay in his word. I want to take a quick detour for just a second. If you started reading the Bible here back in January, and you said, I'm going to read the Bible through in 2026, I'm going to read it all the way through. I'm going to accept a challenge. And somewhere, maybe made it to February, maybe you made it to March, and you just kind of lost your way. I want to encourage you, as your pastor, next week is July 1st. That's the halfway point. Don't worry about getting caught up. You start right where you left off, or you start all over. I don't care. But you recommit to getting back in God's word. Will you do that? Come on, wave at me.

when you encounter Jesus Christ. And I want to know about God, and I want to study about him, but I want to know him. And I want to be known by him today. So you got to get in his word. You've got to get in his presence. You've got to pray. You've got to have conversations with God. It's a two-way relationship. He tells you, I love you. I sent my son Jesus for you. Well, guess what? My response is, God, I love you too. I love you back. Know me. Let me tell you another way you get to know Jesus. You get to know him when you're in the middle of a storm. You get to know him when you're in the valley. When you're walking through the fire, you get to know him when he's all that you have. Anybody know what I'm talking about? You get to know him when you get that notice in the mail that your bank account is overdrafted and you still got some bills to pay. That's a good time to call on the name of Jesus. That's a good time to get to know him when the marriage is in trouble and you get those divorce papers. That's when you call on the name of Jesus. A good time to get to know him is when the business is slow and you're not sure if you're going to make it this year. Another good time to know Jesus when you're leaving the cemetery and that loved one you had to say goodbye for the last time. That's when you press into that name that is above every name. Listen, you can know him through the dark season of depression and discouragement. Come on, that's when you call upon the name. He's my deliverer. He's my counselor. He's my healer. He's my financer. He's the one that takes care of me. He's my peace. I call upon that name. He's my healer today. That's when you walk by faith and not by sight. That's when you realize he's a friend who sticks closer than a brother. That's when you really get to know him. That's epignosis. Anybody here ever had to call on the name of Jesus a time or two? Maybe this morning before you came to church. Listen, you got to speak Jesus over your situation. You got to speak it over your money. You got to speak Jesus over your teenagers. You got to speak Jesus. Anybody ever spoke Jesus over your car? Come on. There's power in that name. When you get that diagnosis, church, you speak Jesus. When you get praying for your kids and they're all over the place, you speak Jesus. When you don't know what to pray, you speak Jesus. You just speak the name. Why? Because his name silences the voice of the enemy. His name shuts the mouth of lions. You can look at the devil and say, devil, you don't have the final word. In fact, you don't have the first word because he's the Alpha and he's the Omega. I don't have to listen to you. I just appeal to the name that's above every name. You got to shout to your mountains. You got to speak Jesus in the streets. You got to speak Jesus for my family. Come on, I want you to stand to your feet right now. As the praise team comes out, I want to remind you that he knows you by name. And we're talking about his name and knowing his name. But I want to remind you today, if you're here today and you're struggling, you feel unseen, you feel forgotten, I want to tell you, he knows you and he loves you. He's not, you might be carrying shame, but listen, he died to get rid of that shame because he loves you and he wants a relationship with you. What I want to do right now, this is a word, this is how I feel like God kind of led me to close and speak this over the congregation for this house today. This is a prophecy by Isaiah, Isaiah 43. And I'm going to read a little bit of it, but I'm going to speak it over you and over your household as a prophetic word. I feel like it's from God if you'll receive it. So just get in receive mode right now as I read this and I speak it out over you and your family. Verse 1, Isaiah 43, verse 1. You can read it or just receive. It says, but now this is what the Lord says. He who created you, Jacob, he who formed you, Israel, do not fear, for I have redeemed you. I have summoned you by name. You are mine. When you pass through the waters, I'll be with you. When you pass through the rivers, they will not sweep over you. When you walk through the fire, you will not be burned. The flames will not set you ablaze. For I am the Lord your God, the Holy One of Israel, your Savior. I give you Egypt for your ransom, Cush and Seba as your steed. Since you are precious and honored in my sight, and because I love you, I will give people in exchange for you, nations in exchange for your life. So do not be afraid, for I am with you. I'll bring your children from the east. I will gather you from the west. I will say to the north, give them up. And to the south, don't you hold them back. Bring my sons from afar, my daughters from the ends of the earth.

0: Everyone, everybody say everyone. Everyone who is called by my name, who I created for my glory, and who I formed and I made. Skip down to verse 13. It says, yes, from the ancient days, I am he. No one can deliver out of my hand. And when I act, I love this part, who can reverse it? Saith the Lord. I speak that over you. Do you receive that? Say amen. He can't reverse it. The enemy can't touch it. He can't do anything about that promise right there. He is defenseless. All he can do is distract. All he can do is try to discourage. All he can do is try to get you off topic, off task. But that's the word of the Lord today for this house. I want all of us just to remember that his name is above every name. His name is above every sickness, every addiction, the spirit of depression, the spirit of anxiety and discouragement, every fear, every power in hell is subject to the name of Jesus Christ. There's salvation in his name. There's deliverance in his name. There's breakthrough in the name of Jesus. Don't trust me. Don't trust this church. You trust in the name of Jesus Christ today. Why? Because there's still power in the name of Jesus. Can you give God a praise break right now? Somebody shout that name. Hallelujah. Oh, bless your name, God. Bless your name. Thank you, Lord. Thank you, Lord. I want you to bow your head and close your eyes. I want to pray for some people today. And we're going to open up the altars again if you need prayer in just a second. But if you're here today, and man, the enemy is on you, and he's waging war, and there's a scheme, there's some type of strategy, and you know you're not wrestling with flesh and blood, we're going to come into agreement with you, and we're going to speak the name of Jesus over you today. So if that's you today, you say, Pastor, will you just agree with me? I've got a lot of stuff going on. I got this particular thing going on, and I'm just going to pray for a breakthrough today. I'm going to pray for a release of the power of the Holy Spirit. I'm going to pray for healing today. I'm going to pray that for complete deliverance. Maybe you're here today and you just become annoyed with some things you've been putting up with. And God says, today is the day. We're going to cut the cord. We're going to sever the tie. And we're going to speak Jesus over that situation today. If that's you, just come on, wave your hand at me. We're going to pray a power prayer right now in Jesus' name. Father, in Jesus' name, God, we speak that word. To the enemy, you must leave the children of God alone. You have to go. You have to leave the property. You can't go to my house. You're not welcome there. I cast you out. I cast you off right now. And I plead the blood of Jesus Christ over my family. I speak Jesus over my emotions today. I speak Jesus over my finances today. I speak Jesus over my body today. I speak Jesus over my marriage today. Come on, in the name of Jesus, just begin to call upon the name of the Lord, church. Begin to cry out. Release your faith today. Come on. Hallelujah. It said Paul would touch the handkerchiefs and the people would get healed. He would send a word and the demons would flee. Come on. It's all about the power that's in the name of Jesus. But you've got to activate it. You've got to speak it out. You've got to proclaim it. You've got to draw a line. You've got to get frustrated. You've got to get annoyed. You've got to say, enough is enough. I'm not going to deal with this day after day after day. I'm taking authority right now in the name of Jesus. Come on, somebody. Let's make war in the heavenlies in Jesus' name. Now listen, if you do not have a relationship with Jesus Christ, you say, I hear you talking about this, but Pastor, I don't know that I know Jesus like you are describing. You can know him today. You can have a relationship with him today. He's here. He's extended the invitation. It's up to you and up to me to respond. And you say, well, I've never responded. I've never asked Jesus Christ into my heart. Or I'm not sure today and I'm living right with God and I want to make sure today. If that's you, will you just stick your hand up and I want to pray for you. Anybody in this room today, you want to know? Thank you, brother. Anybody in this room? Yes, brother. Amen. Let's just make it right with God. Anybody else? Come on. Anybody else want to join these men? Come on. In Jesus' name. In Jesus' name. Anybody want to make sure? I want you to take a bold step, two guys and anybody else that wants to come. I want to pray with you personally. I want to hug your neck. I want to agree with you in prayer. They're going to go into the worship song, and I'm not calling anybody out. But I believe there's some more people here today that need to follow. And I believe some people need to take a bold step and say, look, today's my day. I'm frustrated. I'm annoyed. I'm tired of living this way. And I want to go all in with Jesus Christ. So if that's you, I want you to come, get out of your seat, come down. I'm going to turn my mic off. We're going to pray together. And God is going to seal you today. But anybody else want to come? If you guys will come, if you don't mind, come on down. Let's just pray. You can know that you know that you know, church. You can have assurance. You can have peace like you've never known. Amen. Amen. We're going to go into worship. If you need to come join these guys, or if you need prayer for anything, Dawn, you get the prayer team down. We want to lay hands on you. We want to pray for anyone who has needs today in Jesus' name. Let's worship together.
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Little girl used to swing right there. Still see her pink bow and her brown hair. She's in the big city now, but she still calls home.

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Welcome to the Sunday morning worship service of First Baptist Church in Wilson. They hope you experience the grace of God and the call of God in this service. And now, the morning worship service of First Baptist Church in Wilson.

children 3 years old to fifth grade. You can register your children at the link in the e-news or contact the church office. But of course, if you'd still like to volunteer for Vacation Bible School, Taylor will be more than happy to welcome your help. And this Thursday at 6 o'clock here at the church, there will be another volunteer meeting just to catch everybody up to speed on what to expect during Vacation Bible School. Be sure to mark your calendar also for Wednesday, July 22nd at 6 o'clock for our quarterly business meeting. We have a number of exciting things to share with you and a few points of business that will require a vote. You'll receive more information about that, all those items soon, either through the e-news, in the bulletin, or through other means of communication. You can find other announcements in your bulletin and our weekly e-news. If you don't receive our e-news every Wednesday afternoon, please call Claudia in the church office, and she'll be happy to add your name to the list. It's also the first Sunday of the month, which means we are observing communion this morning. We continue to observe it by intinction, which means when the time comes, those of you who are able, you will come down the center aisle. There will be deacons at the front to serve you. You will take a piece of bread, which is gluten-free and better than what we've had in the past. I know some of you, you know, have opinions. But that'll be available for you to come down the front. Those of you who cannot get up from your seat, there will be at least one deacon who will be looking for your upraised hand to bring communion to where you are. So be sure to do that. Of course, those in the balcony will be served there, in the choir here in the chancel. Now, as we come together and join our hearts and minds together for worship, let us pray. Lord Jesus Christ, we join together with one another and with you in this place this morning. We long to learn from you, from your gentleness and humility, to take on your yoke and bear your burden alongside you. Be with us through this time as we bring ourselves, all that we are, all that we have been, and all that we can be, to this time to worship you. Open our ears that we may hear, our eyes that we may see, our minds and our hearts, O God, that we may receive what it is you have for us this day. Move among us, Holy Spirit, we pray in Christ's name. Amen.

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Please stay tuned. 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

0: Welcome to worship this morning. To all our Baptist church family, today we gather with hearts open and expectant as we celebrate the power and presence of the Holy Spirit poured out at Pentecost. Just as the believers gathered together in one place and witnessed the mighty movement of God, we too come together seeking His presence, His peace, and His power in our lives. On that day, tongues of fire rested upon the disciples. The sound of a mighty rushing wind filled the house, and ordinary people were transformed into bold witnesses for Christ. Pentecost reminds us that God still moves, still speaks, and still calls His people to carry the good news into the world. The same Spirit that filled the upper room is with us here today. Whether you come this morning full of joy, carrying burdens, searching for hope, or simply needing a fresh touch from God, we pray you will experience the presence of the Holy Spirit in a real and personal way. May our worship be filled with unity, passion, and praise as we celebrate the birth of the church and the faithfulness of our risen Savior. Welcome to worship. Let us lift our voices together and invite the Spirit to move among us today. As is the case every Sunday, our last congregational hymn is always reserved for anyone with specific prayer needs or decisions you would like to share. Taylor will be down front this morning. If you would like to publicly profess new faith in Christ, a desire to follow Jesus in baptism, or to join First Baptist Wilson as a member, please respond as the Holy Spirit leads you during this morning's final hymn of Sweet, Sweet Spirit. And don't be in too much of a rush this morning to get out of here. Hang around and listen to Kelly and Carmen's postlude. It will have you tapping your foot all afternoon. Deborah Harris will bring our offertory prayer this morning. Would you join me as we prepare our hearts and minds for worship? Heavenly Father, we gather this morning in the mighty and mighty precious name of Jesus Christ, thankful for the gift of this day and for the privilege of worship. As your people assemble together, we remember that moment when the sound of a rushing wind filled the upper room and your Holy Spirit descended upon the believers with fire and power from heaven. Lord, we ask today that you would move among us once again. Fill this place with your presence, stir our hearts, awaken our spirits, and remove every distraction that keeps us from hearing your voice. Let the same Spirit that empowered the disciples empower your church today. Holy Spirit, fall fresh upon us. Where there is weariness, bring renewal. Where there is fear, bring boldness. Where there is division, bring unity. Where there is doubt, bring faith. May our worship rise as a sweet offering before you. Let every song, every prayer, every scripture, and every word proclaimed point us closer to Jesus Christ. Open our ears to hear what the Spirit is saying to the church, and let our lives leave this place changed by your power. Lord, as you did at Pentecost, remind us that the church was never meant to stand still, but to go forth proclaiming the good news of salvation to the world. Set our hearts on fire for your kingdom and fill us with compassion for those who need to know your love. We surrender this service completely into your hands. Have your way in this place today. In the name of the Father, the Son, and the Holy Spirit, we pray. Amen. At this time, Mary Jones will bring our responsive call to worship.
1: Good morning. This morning, our responsive call to worship comes from 224, God the Spirit, Transforming Presence. When the day of Pentecost had come,
2: they were all together in one place.
1: And suddenly from heaven there came a sound like the rush of a violent wind. Divided tongues as a fire appeared among them.
2: And the tongue rested on each of them.
1: All of them were filled with the Holy Spirit. Holy Spirit, sweep through my being like a mighty wind. Fill and inspire me with the crackling fire of your presence. 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

0: there are any more children that would like to join us up front, they can do so.
1: Good morning, boys and girls. I'm so glad to see all of you. I get to do the children's message today because Ms. Taylor is the main preacher today, and I'm thankful that I can do this with you. I want to ask you a question about something, and if you think you know an answer for it, raise your hand. When you are outside playing, how can you tell that the wind is blowing? Lizzie. By feeling the air. You feel it on your face, right? What's another one? The trees are moving, aren't they, Carter? Things are flowing in the air, like bugs flying around. What about birds? What can you see? What does the wind do to the birds, Carter? What does it do? It makes them fly easier, doesn't it? So you can see the trees blowing. Can you hear it? You can hear the wind going, whoosh. Can you make the sound of the wind with me? Whoosh. So you see what the wind does, don't you? You can see what the wind does, but you can't really see the wind, can you? It's just air that's moving, but you see what it does. Well, that's kind of like the Holy Spirit. Now look at me, and I'm going to tell you a story. Can you look at me? This story comes from the Bible. Right after Jesus went back to heaven, all of his followers were together in a room because Jesus had told them, stay together and pray until I send the Holy Spirit. And they didn't really know what the Holy Spirit was. They were waiting and praying. And all of a sudden, while they were praying, there was the sound of a rushing wind. Will you make that sound? And then there were tongues of flame. This is a mystery. We don't really know what that meant. Would you put your hand right over your head and pretend it's a little fire burning there? And it didn't burn them. It didn't hurt them. But there were little tongues of flame. And that meant that the Holy Spirit had come. And you know what the Holy Spirit did for them? It made them somehow they were able to talk in other languages. Does anybody here know another language besides English? Some of you know what? Spanish. Good. Some of you know look here, Will is saying some numbers. Japanese. Good. Well, do you know what? Because the Holy Spirit came on those followers, they could speak in other languages. And you know what they told people about? They told people about Jesus. There were people in Jerusalem from all over the world because it was a festival called Pentecost. Can you say Pentecost? Pentecost. And it was a Jewish festival, and they were celebrating the spring wheat harvest and the giving of the law. But we Christians, we remember the word Pentecost because when the church was born, the Holy Spirit came like a rushing wind. Make that wind sound for me. And it changed those very scared followers of Jesus into very powerful followers of Jesus. And you know what Peter did, John? Peter stood up and preached a sermon. And do you know how many people started following Jesus that day? Not quite that many. You're going to hear the scripture today. It said 3,000 came to know Jesus. Now, there's about 100 people in here. So if you times that times 30, that would be 3,000. Okay? That's a lot of people to follow Jesus in one sermon, isn't it? It's a lot. It sure is. Would you bow your head and have a prayer with me? Let's pray. Dear God, we thank you for the story of how the Holy Spirit came a long time ago in a rushing wind and a dancing flame. And we thank you that it changed those disciples into powerful leaders in the church. And just like your Spirit changed them, it can change us when we follow you. We trust your Holy Spirit, Lord, to change us into the people you want us to be. In Jesus' name. Amen.

Will you pray with me? Dear Lord, we come to this time in our service that we give back a portion of all that you have given us. We pray that you would take these gifts and use them and help us, Lord, to spread your kingdom through this land. Bless these gifts, Lord, and those that give. Be with us through the remainder of our service, that the Holy Spirit, that we will feel the Holy Spirit as it comes into our heart. Amen.

Good morning. Our scripture this morning comes from Acts chapter 2, verses 1 through 21. It says, "When the day of Pentecost had come, they were all together in one place. And suddenly from heaven there came a sound like a rush of a violent wind, and it filled the entire house where they were sitting. Divided tongues as of fire appeared among them, and a tongue rested on each of them. All of them were filled with the Holy Spirit and began to speak in other languages as the Spirit gave them ability. Now there were devout Jews from every people under heaven living in Jerusalem. And at this sound, the crowd gathered and was bewildered because each one heard them speaking in the native language of each. Amazed and astonished, they asked, 'Are not all of these who are speaking Galileans? And how is it we hear each of us in our own native language? Parthians, Medes, Elamites, and residents of Mesopotamia, Judea, and Cappadocia, Pontus, and Asia, Phrygia, Pamphylia, Egypt, and parts of Libya belong to Cyrene, and visitors from Rome, both Jew and proselytes, Cretans and Arabs in their own languages, we hear them speaking about God's deeds of power. All were amazed and perplexed, saying to one another, "What does this mean?" But others sneered and said, "They are filled with new wine." But Peter, standing with the 11, raised his voice and addressed them, "Fellow Jews and all who live in Jerusalem, let this be known to you, and listen to what I say. Indeed, these are not drunk, as you suppose, for it is only 9 o'clock in the morning. No, this is what was spoken through the prophet Joel. In the last days, it will be, God declares, that I will pour out my spirit upon all flesh, and your sons and daughters shall prophesy, and your young men shall see visions, and your old men shall dream dreams. Even upon my slaves, both men and women, in those days I will pour out my spirit, and they shall prophesy. And I will show portions in the heavens above and signs on the earth below, blood and fire and smoky mist. The sun shall be turned to darkness and the moon to blood before the coming of the Lord's great and glorious day. Then everyone who calls on the name of the Lord shall be saved.'" May God bless the reading and hearing of Holy Scripture. Will you pray with me? God, as we come to you in worship this morning, we carry with us the weight of a week lived in all its goodness and all its bad. We come to you in a weekend where we remember those who have died serving their countries. We lift up families, children, and spouses of those who have lost their lives to war. Those with them, long before the benediction of a funeral service and the headstone is placed. So God, we ask that you wrap them in your arms and give them peace and comfort in the midst of their grief. We pray for peace in a world that is abounding in your love. Let us be ones who love our neighbors even when we disagree. Let us be ones who pray for and love our enemies even amongst war. Let us be ones who share your love and light with all those in our world, not just the ones in our neighborhood. We are all your children, and we are all deeply loved by you. That love has no boundaries, and we praise you for that. Help us pray for all of your children, Lord, and be in communion with you by praying the way you taught your disciples to pray, by saying, "Our Father, who art in heaven, hallowed be thy name. Thy kingdom come, thy will be done, on earth as it is in heaven. Give us this day our daily bread, and forgive us our trespasses, as we forgive those who trespass against us. Lead us not into temptation, but deliver us from evil. For thine is the kingdom, and the power, and the glory forever. Amen." On my first day of Spanish class in 9th grade, I didn't know a lick of Spanish.
My elementary school didn't have the funding for Spanish classes, so the most that I knew were my numbers and my colors in Spanish. Middle school was no help because I took 2 years of Latin that they said would help me when I got to Spanish, but it absolutely did not. This showed on display for everyone to see, including my Spanish teacher, when I walked into the first day of class and I said aloha instead of hola. I wish I was kidding. In the summer of 2016, I went with my youth group on a mission trip to Honduras for the first time, and to say I was nervous was an understatement. I had taken 3 years of Spanish at this point, but it was basically taking Spanish 1 three times because we had no idea what we were doing. I thought about how hard it was going to be to communicate with the people that I couldn't even speak to. I asked myself, how would I be able to share Jesus's love with people who I couldn't even speak to? My youth pastor warned us that there would be a culture shock, but I had no idea just how right he was. Sure enough, I couldn't communicate without our translator to save my life. But I knew some nouns, and like a typical American, I would say a random Spanish word to show that I at least knew something. But I couldn't understand what was being said to me or even relay what I wanted to say to the people that I was serving with. All I could do was smile and nod. I think about that often. How do we communicate when we don't have the words to say or we don't know how to say them at all? We're not the first ones to ask this question, and I don't think that we'll be the last ones either. I'm sure the disciples had this question when Jesus told them to go and make disciples of all the nations. If I was one of the disciples and Jesus told me that, I would probably walk away having a few questions for myself. I'd be thinking, well, how am I supposed to do that? I don't speak French. I don't speak Chinese. I don't speak Creole. I don't speak a lot of languages. And I don't think my buddy John over here speaks those either. So I guess it's just spread it to all those who speak Aramaic and Greek, and maybe that will be enough. But that doesn't cover all the nations. And if only there were some way that something impossible could be made possible. What happens next in the story of Pentecost confuses a lot of people. And I have to say, it confuses me sometimes. We don't always understand the workings of the Holy Spirit, but we know that the Holy Spirit is at work. It said that divided tongues went and rested on all the people, and then they were able to speak languages that they had never spoken before. We may have heard this referred to as speaking in tongues, but what does that really mean? Some people think that you just start talking in something that sounds like gibberish. Some people think it is a language that can be learned. But me, I'm not so sure that I see it that way. And maybe that's because I am an avid Harry Potter fan. For those of you who have watched the movies, and those of you who have not, don't worry, I will explain. In the second movie, Harry Potter and the Chamber of Secrets, Harry discovers that he has the ability to speak to snakes. I wouldn't want to speak to him, but he did it, and so that's fine with him. Other people can hear him talking in snake language, but Harry doesn't think that he's talking in a different language. He thinks that he's just talking normally. But he has this gifting that not many people have, and it is the ability to talk in this language. And I guess because I grew up watching those movies, in my mind, I think of speaking in tongues in that way. We don't realize that we're speaking in tongues because it's a gift from the Holy Spirit. We don't just all of a sudden have all the knowledge in the world of all the languages. It's the Holy Spirit that is speaking through us to relay to other people and communicate in a way that we could not do ourselves. I think a similar thing is happening here in this text. The Holy Spirit gave the disciples the power to speak in a language that they had never spoken in before. They may have thought that they were saying, "Hello, Jesus loves you,"
But it really came out as, hola, Jesus te ama. See, I know Spanish now. But in all seriousness, could you imagine being in the crowd when this happened? I minored in Spanish when I was in college, and the chair of the foreign language department was brilliant. I was in his office one day trying to get my class schedule for the next semester, and he was on the phone talking with someone in a language that I knew wasn't English and I didn't think was Spanish, but turns out it was Portuguese. So he gets off the phone, and then another student pokes their head in his office, and he starts talking to her in Spanish. And then he turns to me and starts speaking about my class schedule in English, and I'm just sitting there, jaw on the floor, amazed, because he just spoke three different languages all within 5 minutes, and my brain doesn't work that way. I was shocked and kind of in awe that someone could do that just on a whim. I can imagine that the people in the crowd felt that way too. They come to a place where they might find Aramaic, Hebrew, maybe some Latin, but then when they hear someone speak Median, who is clearly not from their country, and not only are they saying a few words, but they're speaking about the power of God in a cohesive sentence. It's a beautiful connection that is made between two people who would typically not be able to communicate so easily. And it is not only a connection with another person, but a connection that, because of the Holy Spirit, is able to be made with God. And they're able to see God's power on display right in front of them. Of course, when there are miracles, there are going to be skeptics. But Peter put their doubts to rest by saying, yes, this is happening right now. No, they are not drunk. It's 9 o'clock in the morning. Who do you think we are? This is the power of the Holy Spirit that has been given to us. And there will be a day where all of God's sons and daughters will prophesy and dream dreams, and they will be spoken to by the Holy Spirit, and the Holy Spirit will be with them every single day. Peter even quotes Joel, the prophet, to them and tells them, you of all people should know about this, because Joel said it was going to happen. Joel told us about a time where there would be a special connection to God and people would receive God's word and speak the words of God. And that would be beautiful. This is not a matter of if it'll happen. It is a matter of when. When we think of Pentecost, we may think of how God gave the disciples the power to speak in different languages and share about God's power in a way. But a question I want to ask you today is, how is the Holy Spirit using you to share about God's power and truth? God used the people in Acts. He spoke through them and was able to speak to many other people. But God is still using us too. This doesn't have to look like speaking in tongues, per se, but there are simple ways to communicate with other people that don't require learning multiple languages. Going back to my first trip to Honduras, I had no idea what I was doing. I had no idea how to build relationships with people. But a little 6-year-old girl did not care that I didn't speak Spanish. Maylene lived down the street from the house that we were building, and she would come and watch us work during the afternoon after school. Maylene took an interest in me because she had never seen someone with blue eyes and, at the time, blonde hair. Yes, I did have blonde hair. Not now. She would play with my hair and I would point out the colors on her shirts, because that was the only thing that I knew how to do. I could point to red and say, rojo, and she would nod her head, and then she would point to the colors on my shirts, and I would say them in English. She would say hello, and I would say hola, because I learned. And then she would come and find me every day that we were on the work site,
and we would do the same thing. When she wasn't at school, she would come eat lunch with us and show us the kittens that belonged to her neighbors, and she would dance around with us at Vacation Bible School. We didn't speak each other's language, but we understood each other in a way that can only be communicated through the love of God. It's moments like those that remind me of God's fullness and goodness in the most powerful ways. I have seen God's love be communicated in Honduras through a wiffle ball game on the compound of the place we were staying at with the ground staff. I've seen it in sharing a meal of chicken soup with a family that we've been working with. I've seen it in laughter at a chair breaking and my youth pastor falling straight on the ground in front of everyone. I saw it in Maylene the very first time, and it changed my life for the better. But moments like that, holy moments where God's love is the language, don't have to solely occur on mission trips or youth retreats or a kids camp. They can be experienced daily. But I think a lot of times we doubt ourselves when it comes to that. I can't tell you how many times I have had someone come to me and ask me to help them talk to someone who has just lost a loved one because they don't know what to say. But what I say to them is that sometimes you don't have to say anything. Sometimes the loudest sermons are never spoken at all. They're lived. God's language is not always spoken in words. It's portrayed in our very being. We are equipped in our souls because the Holy Spirit has never left us. Pentecost isn't a one-and-done visit from the Holy Spirit. The Holy Spirit is here to stay, and He is working constantly. And so the question that we have to ask ourselves is, how are we going to share in that work and word? The Holy Spirit is in each of you, just as it was in the disciples. So what is the Holy Spirit doing in your life? How can the Holy Spirit speak through you? You don't have to learn 14 languages like my foreign language professor. There is a universal language, and that is the love of God. And if we have the Holy Spirit within us, we can all speak that. Will you pray with me? God, I thank you for your presence through the Holy Spirit. God, when language is a barrier, when words can't seem to come out, help us to rely on your presence and your love to guide us. We thank you for your presence, and I pray that you speak to and through each and every one of us. Help us spread your love to all nations and be faithful to the call of the Great Commission. We love you and we thank you. It's in your name I pray. Amen. Our hymn of response is hymn number 241, Sweet, Sweet Spirit. Please stand as you are able and join us in singing together.

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2: Hello, it's Pastor Stephen Duncan here. I want to say thank you for joining Webb's Chapel Baptist Church today for the service. I pray that you are blessed today.
3: And so if you have your Bibles, we will get into Acts chapter 7. I'm going actually not going to make you stand today. I'm just going to, because I've got to get through Stephen's sermon, and like this Stephen and this Stephen, we're both kind of long-winded, and so I'm having to break his sermon up a little bit. And so throughout all of redemptive history, God has faithfully advanced His covenant promises to His people, yet His people have yet many times repeatedly resisted the deliverers that He has sent. And so here we have Stephen standing before the Sanhedrin court, and we have him, should be, in most cases, giving a defense for himself, but yet he's getting ready to give a history lesson to the Pharisees. And so many times in life, we often see people reject the very people that are trying to help them. And so Stephen is being rejected just like all of these others that are being rejected. They were there to help them. Many times, for an example, if you ever seen anyone drowning, many times they will fight the person that's trying to save them. They'll fight against them. And many times, even like as a doctor will tell you, hey, you've got dot, dot, dot going on. And we think we know better sometimes, right? And then the condition gets worse and we go, oh. But the doctor says, did I not tell you? The same way with the pastor as he stands on Sunday and he tells you, hey, if you live your life in such a way that there's not good things that come out of it, and then when bad things happen, we go, oh, the pastor said something about that. And so the same way that this is not merely a human problem, it's a spiritual problem. And so Acts 7 records one of the most powerful sermons in the New Testament. Stephen is standing before the Sanhedrin. It's the highest religious court. He's being accused of blasphemy against Moses, the law, and the temple. I mean, you're not getting out of that one. That's the three big ones. He's being accused of blasphemy. And so yet, instead of offering a simple defense or even recanting or even compromising, he stands and retells their history, beginning with Abraham and moving through Joseph, Moses, and the tabernacle and the prophets. But yet there's a pattern running through Israel's history that continues to run through even the history of today. I'm going to read a few verses, and then we're going to get to the passage that we're going to kind of deal with. Then the high priest said, are these things so? We have these things that are to, and so he says to them, brothers and fathers, listen. The God of glory appeared to our father Abraham when he was in Mesopotamia before he dwelt in Haran and said to him, get out of your country, far from your relatives, and come to a land I will show you. And then he goes on to start talking about the patriarchs becoming envious of Joseph and sold him. But God was with him and delivered him out of all of his trouble and gave him favor and wisdom with the presence of Pharaoh and the king of Egypt and made him governor over the house. And goes on to talk about Moses. Moses, they rejected Moses and what Moses thought he was doing good. And they rejected him there. And then we go to the tabernacle in verse 44 where he says, our fathers had the tabernacle of witness in the wilderness as he had appointed, instructing Moses to make it according to the pattern that he had seen, which our fathers, having received it in turn, also brought with Joshua into the land possessed by the Gentiles, whom God drove out before the face of our fathers until the days of David, who found favor before God and asked to find a dwelling for God of Jacob. But Solomon built him a house. However, the Most High does not dwell in temples made with hands, as the prophet has said, heaven is my throne, earth is my footstool. What house will you build for me, says the Lord? Or what is the place of my rest? Has my hands not made all things? And so we see he takes them through this whole history lesson. He reminds them of what they did with Joseph. He reminds them of what God had done with Abraham, what God had done with Moses, that the prophets had been persecuted, that ultimately even came down to the point of them denying and murdering their own Messiah. And so we see that he is giving credence to how God has been faithful through each one of those. See, he reminds them that God initiated the grace that called Abraham. He preserved Abraham by waiting to give him a seed till later. He worked through all their rejection and then reminds them that God cannot be contained. So in summary of his history retelling, he says, rather than

stiff-necked and uncircumcised in hearts and ears. You always resist the Holy Spirit, as your fathers did, so do you. Which of the prophets did your fathers not persecute? And they killed those who foretold the coming of the Just One, of whom you now have become the betrayers and murderers, who have received the law by this direction of angels and have not kept it. So he's told them about the history. He says, look, this has been a pattern of you all. You all have you've had Abraham. You have the story of Abraham. You've seen how God worked through Abraham. You've seen the story of Moses. You see how God worked through Moses. You have the prophets. You rejected them. You have Jesus who came. You rejected him. And he's saying, now I'm going to be real nice and call you a bunch of stiff-necked, uncircumcised heart people. Come on. Stephen went from telling a history lesson to being Baptist. I mean, he gets up there and he says, listen, the problem is not these people that have come and told you the truth. The problem is you. Wait. Stephen, you should be maybe trying to make a case for yourself, because they're accusing you of blasphemy against Moses, the temple, and the law. Do we understand what the verdict is? But yet Stephen says, you stiff-necked, uncircumcised in hearts. You always resist the Holy Ghost. After 50 verses of history, Stephen delivers his verdict and said the problem was never lack of revelation. The problem was always the resistance. See, this idea of the word stiff-necked. Now, we may see it as biblical language, but this is more than just that. This is covenantal language. Let's remind you of last time we heard the word stiff-necked was back in Exodus 32:9 and Deuteronomy 9:6, where he was talking about that like an ox refusing the yoke, Israel continually resisted God's authority. So whenever he called them stiff-necked, they weren't looking at it as an insult. They were being reminded of Deuteronomy. They were being reminded of the children of Israel that walked around. And so it was more than just an insult. They were being reminded of, hey, it's you. You're the problem. And then he goes on to say, uncircumcised in heart. That echoes Jeremiah 9:25. Jeremiah was the what? He was the what prophet? He was the weeping prophet. Why? Because he was given the duty to stand outside the temple and preach to the people going in the temple. Now let's liken that unto today. If I was to stand outside Webb's Chapel and y'all had a far different preacher, maybe he was liberal and off the cuff, and I had to stand outside and preach to all y'all coming in. That was Jeremiah's lot. That was what Jeremiah was given. He was to stand outside the gates and warn them about the ravenous wolves that were inside the temple. Could you imagine how popular he was? Jeremiah, can I get your autograph? No. Why, he was probably disdained, and probably when people saw him, they probably rolled their eyes and said, oh Lord, here comes Jeremiah. But he's reminded them that though they possess the outward signs of a covenant privilege, they lack the inward transformation. He's reminding them, he's quoting their own scriptures, the issue was not religious activity, the issue was spiritual submission. They knew all the things to do. They knew all the things to say, but they weren't submitting to them. He's not saying, okay, you guys aren't doing enough, or you guys aren't this. He's saying, you're not submitting to Christ. And so their resistance follows that familiar pattern. They resisted the Moses, they resisted the prophets, they resisted Christ, and now they're resisting the Holy Spirit. Not an isolated thing, it's a lifelong pattern. Like Pharaoh, his heart became progressively hardened, and as he repeatedly resisted, eventually became a settled rebellion. So keep in mind, the Sanhedrin, they possessed an immense religious privilege amongst the people, yet proximity to the truth was not the same as submission to the truth. Sitting in church is not the same as being the church. Amen? See, there's a far cry in saying I'm a Christian and being a Christian. And so, really, the greatest danger inside the church is not ignorance of the truth, but it's resistance to that truth already revealed.

0: It's not that we're ignorant to the truth. We know the truth. We can recite the truth, but do we submit to the truth? Amen. I can tell my kids, hey, do this, this, and this, and they can go. But if they don't, then they might even go and tell Jim, like, hey, Jim, Dad wants us to clean our room up every Monday, and he wants it done this way. He does. Right? Amen. And that's what he wants done.
1: Got to do it.
0: What? No, I was just telling you how we do it. If we were to do it. I was just telling you, if we were to do it, we would do it this way. We chuckle, but a lot of our Christian life is made up of that.
2: Amen,
0: preacher. Amen, brother. I know you're making me a little mad, okay? But are we genuinely submitting to Christ, or are we merely just preserving our religious forms? This is when the 9 o'clock class, the 9 o'clock class. This is when the 9 o'clock service got really, really quiet. Are we more concerned with preserving our traditions of a church than we are submitting to Christ? Are we more concerned with protecting the banner of Webb's Chapel than we are submitting to what Christ has called us to do? Now, Webb's Chapel has a good name in this community. Don't take away from that. But are we more concerned with what people think about us? Or are we more concerned about submitting ourselves to Christ? Well, somebody might think y'all a bunch of holy rollers. Does it bother you enough to stop praising Him? Come on, church.
3: No.
0: Does it bother you enough to know what the world may talk about or say about you to make you change how you act in front of them? Can I tell you, if it does, then you're not submitted to Christ, you're submitted to others' opinions. Does it bother you when the preacher comes in and changes the order of service? Does it bother you when the preacher doesn't wear a coat whenever he's preaching? Does it bother you when the preacher does not wear a tie while he's preaching? Does it bother you that the preacher is not wearing shoes while he's preaching? I want to try to get a point over to you, because we get so religious. I put on clean socks. We get so religious. We get so stuck on holding to patterns that we miss the very being of who Christ is. We will die over tradition of the church and miss the Messiah. Church, I want to be very clear. I'm going to put my shoes back on. Don't worry about that. Maybe. Maybe. Nope. I'm going to go up here and nonchalantly put my shoe back on. I could imagine what this looks like as we simulcast at three different locations. I told y'all last week, one of the dangers that I see in this generation of youth is that they're taught to be good little moralistic vipers.
2: Amen.
0: Speak to the people that need to be spoken to and live like the devil the rest of the time. Good little moralistic vipers that become more concerned about the cultural acceptance than anything else. See, the greatest danger is not pagan ignorance. It's religious familiarity without repentance. Listen, we have to ask ourselves, are we truly submitted to Christ? I love Webb's Chapel. I love what Webb's Chapel does. I love being Webb's Chapel's pastor. I have the best daggone people in the county, in the state. I have the best people ever. But if we're just always busy, and we're never submitting to what Christ has truly called us to do, can I tell you something? I'm failing. Because the most important thing is not being a busy church, but being a holy church that is submitted to God, that is following through with repentance. Not a church that's so into their namesake that we miss that it's all about Him. So he gives this diagnosis, and then he shows them that the pattern went through all that to the point where they rejected Jesus. Which, he goes on to say, which of the prophets have your fathers not persecuted? Jesus is identified as the righteous one, the innocent one that's condemned by sinners, the fulfillment of every previous deliverer that come and told about him. He was the promised Messiah. So he is compressing their entire history into one conclusion. That every rejected deliverer pointed toward Christ, and they rejected the very one that it pointed toward. So all of their history that they were pointing, everything was pointing to Jesus. You know, those of y'all that have done the Old Testament with me, we know that everything in the Old Testament points to who? Jesus. And so all that they had been taught, all that they had been learned, all that they had said was pointing to Jesus. And not only did they not want them and reject them, but they rejected the very one that they were rejecting the truth of. To reject Christ is to reject the very purpose to which the Scripture points. Every promise finds fulfillment in Christ. Every sacrifice anticipates. Every covenant comes together on Christ. So he says it's not the truth that's the problem. It's the recipients. Amen? I know it's sometimes difficult because we think, okay, well, I struggle sometimes with ... in the church, or this, that, and the other. I'm not talking about struggling with God's Word. I'm talking about rejecting His Word in favor of your comfort. Because remember, when we started Acts, what was the real reason that the Sanhedrin or the Pharisees rejected again and railed against the Christians? Power. It was power. It was authority. Because if they would give the submission to the Messiah, they would lose their power. They'd lose their power. They'd lose their authority. And I likened that to some of our country churches, didn't I? Y'all remember that? Oh, we forgot that one. I'm not going to rehash that one. Christ is on the throne, not us. So when they heard these things, when he brought all this together, they were excited, jubilant, and went and had a fellowship meal. Well, that's what the Baptist church would have done. I'm just kidding. But what happened here? When they heard these things, they were cut to the heart. That's a familiar expression because we've heard it before. We heard it in Acts chapter 2. But that Acts chapter 2, the conviction led to what? Repentance. In Acts chapter 2, whenever the truth came and it cut them to the heart and they realized that they were the problem. It wasn't Peter, it wasn't Stephen, when they realized it was them, that it led them to repentance. But in Acts chapter 7, just a few ways down the road, it leads to rage. So we go from repentance to rage. See, the same Spirit's still working, the same message. The only difference is the condition of the hearers. For the new church, whenever they accepted that and repented, they had their lives changed. But whenever it came to the Pharisees, it led them to rage. See, the gospel will never leave you unchanged. Let me say this in a different way. You will never encounter the gospel and remain the same. You will either reject it or you'll receive it. No one has ever encountered the gospel and remained the same. Let me liken it to this. Austin, if I told you you had a terrible, uncurable disease. You can't unhear that. It's done. Yep, already told you. Is there anything that's going to change the fact that he has a dangerous, or what do I call it? An incurable disease. A dangerous, incurable disease. Sometimes I think I should write down my illustrations first. Is he going to get up tomorrow and be like, Well, he's got one or two choices. He either needs to receive the fact that I've done a blood test and told him that he has an incurable disease, or he can reject it like it don't exist. But one thing remains the same. Church, I need you to hear me. It's going to kill him. Whether he receives it or rejects it, it's still true. It's still true. And so no amount of me being angry at the doctor or no amount of Austin being angry at me or even raging against me is not going to change the fact that he is diagnosed with that. And so he has a choice whether to respond with rage or respond with receive that as a diagnosis and move forward. See, the gospel will never leave anyone unchanged. Some receive, some resist, but no one remains neutral. See, that's the thing about light. Light will always expose what is already present. Men love darkness rather than light. The issue wasn't the light, it was their heart. The question is not whether has Christ been revealed. The question is, will you submit? Will you bow down before the King of Kings and the Lord of Lords? Will you acknowledge Him for who He is? It has nothing to do with, well, maybe not today, or maybe you've been given the truth. So you have to respond. And by the way, no response is a response. And then he goes on to say this. Oh, mercy. Where did my time go? I think Dino talked too long. Question is, and I left this on purpose. The natural place to stop the sermon was there. But I put this part on because I think it's important. I think it's important for us to understand that as a Christian, as a Christian, we see there is a cost to this. They cried out with a loud voice. He says, when they heard these things, they gnashed their teeth at him, but being full of the Holy Spirit. How did Stephen start? You remember why he was chosen? Because he was full of the Holy Spirit. So what does that tell you? That even in the end, the Holy Spirit didn't leave him. Because at the end, being full of the Holy Spirit, he still had the Holy Spirit in him. So it never left him. And he goes on to say, but being full of the Holy Spirit, he gazed into heaven and saw the glory of God and Jesus standing at the right hand of God. Think about this just a minute, okay? He has just told these people a truth that they will never get over. He has just told them the final verdict upon their life, that their Messiah that came and they killed him, he was it. He was the one that they're going to have to submit to. He was the one that they're going to have to admit guilt to. He was the Messiah. And now he just told them this, and now he's standing before them and saying, look, I see the glory of God and Jesus standing at the right hand of God. Now, here's why this part got me. Here's why I left this on, because this is important. How many times do you see Jesus standing? When we read in Revelation, he is what? Sitting at the right hand of his Father, right? When does Jesus stand? He's standing whenever judgment comes. But only two other times, or only one other time, you see Jesus standing. As one of his faithful martyrs is being stoned, Jesus stood. Y'all, I don't know about you, but that's something to be said about in the language of the Greek, that Jesus, that he said he saw Jesus standing at the right hand of the Father. It's almost as he stood up to look down and to receive him. It could have easily said, well, Jesus was just sitting at the right hand of the Father watching all this go on. But he stood. He stood, and look, I see the right hand of God. He said, look, I see the heavens open and the Son of Man standing at the right hand of man. And then they cried out with a loud voice, and they stopped their ears and ran at him with one accord, and they cast him out of the city and stoned him. And the witness laid down their clothes at the feet of a young man named Saul, and they stoned Stephen as he was calling on God, saying, Lord Jesus, receive my spirit. And then he knelt down and cried with a loud voice, Lord, do not charge them with this sin. And when he had said this, he fell asleep. Where in the world did he learn that prayer from? Father, forgive them, for they know not what they do. Now, Stephen may have said it a little bit different, used a little more Greek than that. But he said, Lord, do not hold this sin against them. Why? Because Stephen knew what he had given them was the truth. They're resisting the truth. Father, hold it not against them. But there's a cost to witnessing. There's a cost to being a Christian. I want to be very clear. I've tried to think of a very politically correct way of saying this, but being a man of God is not for sissies. Amen. I love the fact that we have this idea of what a man of God is. It takes a real man to stand up when everybody else is sitting down. Some of us think it takes a real man to go out and make a lot of money and do this, that, and the other. It takes a real man to bring your family to church. It takes a real man to come in here and sit with your wife and your children and teach them Monday through Saturday what it means to be a godly man and a godly woman. It takes a real man to do that. See, the world's got it twisted. It takes a real man to do what? Make a lot of money, have boats, 5 cars, 6 wives, and 3 horses, and all this other mess. But really, what is a real man? A real man is a man that sits in church with his family and teaches them. See, there's a cost to that. So in conclusion, he calls them a stiff-necked, rejected the truth. Heaven's opened up. I'm going to skip over to my closing illustration. I just realized we are now on Bojangles time. In the late 19th century, evangelist Dwight L. Moody told of a prison chaplain who regularly visited inmates. One prisoner consistently rejected his offer of counsel, offer of scripture reading, and offer to trust Christ every week. Finally, the chaplain stopped and said, "Why do you keep refusing?" Prisoner replied with this sentence, and this is the sentence I want us to hear. Because if I admit I need help, then I must admit that I'm guilty. The chaplain answered, "That's exactly where grace begins. Many refuse Christ not because the evidence is lacking, but because surrender is costly." The members of the Sanhedrin saw the truth and resisted it. Not because it wasn't true, but because it was costly. Stephen seemed to sell the same truth that they did, entrusted his heart with it, and it changed him forever. Church, I'm not asking, do we know how to be a church? We know how to do the religious stuff. But are we submitted to Him in our hearts? Are we truly submitted to Him? There's more than anything. I want us to grow as a church, but I want you to grow as a Christian and grow closer to Him. Heavenly Father, we thank You for this day. We thank You for this time, Lord. Lord, I pray now, Lord, that You would just lead, guide, and direct. Lord, for those who are gathered here, Lord, You know the hearts and minds of each and every individual. And so, Father, I pray, Lord, that You would just impel upon our hearts, Lord, that, Lord, if we've never taken that full step of saying, you know what, I surrender all. I want to give it all to You, Lord. My family, my job, my daily walk. God, I want to give it all to You. I want to surrender everything I have, Lord. I want to live my life in the light of eternity. Father, I know that You offer forgiveness. You offer all that, Lord. And so, Father, I pray, Lord, if there's one here today, Lord, that don't know beyond a shadow of a doubt, that You would draw them unto Yourself. And, Lord, for the ones who are here that maybe they know they're believers. They know they belong to You. God, I pray that You encourage them, Lord. I pray that You pour into their hearts and minds. Remind them that you have called them for a purpose. God, for the men in this room, God, give them the gumption to be men of God, not just on Sunday, but throughout the week. For the women here, God, I pray you give them the gumption to be women of God. God, the most important thing that we can teach our children is Jesus. And so, Father, I thank you and I love you, Lord. Ask these things in your precious name. Amen and amen.
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0: 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I'd like to invite you to come have church with us every Sunday morning at 10, Sunday night at 6, and Wednesday night at 7, 5139 Webb Lake Road, Wilson, North Carolina. 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

0: It's me, Raina, and I do Pep Academy and I'm putting on the doll.
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Well, hello everybody out there, y'all, in Radio Land. Thank you for tuning in today, y'all, to another exciting episode right here for the next 4 hours of Real Country with Russ Varnell right here on the Big Dog, y'all. We are so excited. Been waiting all week to get right here with you on the Big Dog. And I have so many people listening and responding and sending us messages and all during the week. And in the morning, wake up with my phone going off. I have to turn the sound down and check it when I wake up, which is a good thing, because I love hearing from each and every one of you. That is for sure. So if you've never reached out to us, reach out to us and let us know that you're out there listening tonight. And if you have, reach out to us again, because we still love hearing from our loyal friends and listeners. That's for sure. Let's get this show started, y'all, where we play the best in real country music. Yeah, for the next 4 hours, right on up until the 9 o'clock hour, sometimes a little bit after. But this goes way back. I always like to start the show with something real deep in the archives. This goes back to 1946. This song made it all the way to number 2 on the Billboard Country Charts in 1946. This guy was an interesting guy. And they've been talking about making a movie about his life, but it never has been done. I think Dennis Quaid, the actor, has bought the rights to his life story. And just sitting on him. I don't know if he was going to make a movie about it, but it never has happened yet. I'm talking about the great Spade Cooley, y'all. And Spade Cooley was everywhere. He was in movies. He had his own television show and had his big band, kind of like Bob Wills and the Texas Playboys or Pee Wee King, some of those guys, right along in there with Spade Cooley. But Spade got in a little bit of trouble, y'all. He had a wife that was not faithful to him, and he had a bad temper. And that those two things did not mix very well. And Spade Cooley got arrested and convicted and put in prison for the murder of his wife. And that ended his country music career for quite a little while. But when he got out, he was about to get paroled. I think he spent about 8 years in prison. And, man, it was all over the news. And it happened in Bakersfield, California, in Kern County is where all that took place. And anyway, when he was about to get out of prison and get paroled, he did a show for the, I think, the Sheriff's Association or something in Kern County. And while he was doing that show backstage, he had a heart attack and passed away at the young age of 58. So how about that? He never did get paroled, but was about to do it. And, man, kind of just a interesting, sad, tragic, wild story. It would make for a good movie, that's for sure. Anyway, without further ado, here is Spade Cooley and Detour. That's what we do. We take a detour from all the great top 40 country music and play you the best in 4 hours of real country music. And here's one of them right here from 1946. Here's Spade Cooley and his honky-tonk orchestra with a Detour.

That is Spade Cooley right there, y'all. And he should have read that detour sign. There ain't no doubt about it, y'all, because, if he'd read that detour sign, he wouldn't gotten all that trouble he got in. You know, Western swing music has influenced so many people in our country music industry. And right up until today's time, y'all, it hasn't quit. It's still influencing people. In fact, the great Country Music Hall of Fame member, Mr. Willie Nelson, even recorded some Spade Cooley songs. Let's tie it all in together. Y'all, here is Willie Nelson along with brother Ray Benson and Asleep at the Wheel, a honky tonk western swing band. Sure enough, y'all, here they are doing a song written by Spade Cooley, and this song made it all the way to number one on the Billboard country charts for Spade Cooley in the 40s. But here's Willie Nelson and Asleep at the Wheel's version of Shame. Shame on you. I guess that's what that judge told him when he went to court for the trial for the murder of his wife. But shame on you, Spade Cooley. Here's Willie Nelson and Asleep at the Wheel.

Oh, that's Willie Nelson in Asleep at the Wheel right there, y'all. Yeah, shame, shame on you right there following Spade Cooley. And that is Willie Nelson in Asleep at the Wheel doing old Spade Cooley song right there, y'all. Here is a group of guys I got to tell you. Normally, I don't play these guys this early in the show, but let's go ahead and get it done because I'm tying it all in. Somebody, I had a couple listeners last week, had one guy wanted to hear some more Western Swing. And I tell you what, me and Miss Jamie have been listening to a lot of Western Swing, too, and I love it. And, man, it's some good stuff. Here is Off of Our Lives album. Here is a Russ Varnell and his Two Country Band, y'all, doing a little bit of Western Swing with old Bob Wills song, Corina, Corina. Now we're going to do you a little Western Swing Bob Wills song right here, y'all. Yeah. For all the two-steppers. Yeah.

0: that is Russ Varnell and his two country band right there doing old western swing song, old Bob Wills song right there. Corina, where you been so long, girl? You've been out till the sun was shining bright. Son, Corina's a bad girl, a bad woman. I tell you what, that's a mess when you get up tangled up with one of them. I have done that a few times, and that is not a good thing. Luckily, I have a good one now, and that is a whole nother world when you get a good girl. It's hard to find, y'all, but I hope you have one. Or if you're a good girl, I hope you got a good man. There you go. We're hard to find, too. In fact, here's a song all about finding one in a bar, and that's not a good thing sometimes, y'all. I tell you what, sometimes it can be, but for the long run, probably it's not. But anyway, here is Mr. Melvin Tillison. All the Statesiders right here, y'all. Mel was heavily influenced by a lot of western swing stuff. As we tie this all up here with another song or two and our little western swing tie-in, and Mel was influenced by people like Spade Cooley and Bob Wills and Pee Wee King and all those guys. And man, Mel just did so many great songs. This was Mel's very last very successful song that had a little chart action, even had a music video to this song. It came out, I'm trying to remember, either the late 80s, early 90s, but I remember this song well. And I bought the cassette back in that day when Mel Tillis had this out as his new single. And man, I love it. Loved everything Mel ever did. Here is Mel Tillis and the Statesiders with She's a Tall Drink of Water.
1: Hi, folks. I'm Mel Tillis, and you're watching the Russ Varnell Show.
2: Right. And here's a Mel Tillis song right now by the man himself. Thank y'all.

our help from Dallas. What's your name? She said, Alice. Come on, cowboy. Let's go give it a whirl. Well, we wore a hole right through that floor till I just couldn't dance no more. And she said, oh, thanks a lot. And then she walked away.

all this. Mel Tillis and all the statesiders right there, y'all, with She's a Tall Drink of Water, and I'm a Thirsty, Thirsty Man. You're awesome. All right. I love it. Let's play one more Western Swing type song here, and we'll tie up that little Western Swing block to start the show off. It ought to satisfy all our listeners out there wanting to hear a little more Western Swing music. We had got you covered right here on Real Country with Russ Barnhill. Like I said, Western Swing music is still influencing country music today. In fact, here's a today's country artist right here doing a Western Swing song with a little bit of help also from Asleep at the Wheel. Here is Mr. Brad Paisley in Asleep at the Wheel, and man, this is a great one. And I tell you what, I love old Brad. I met Brad out all the way out in Bakersfield, California. We were both performing at Buck Owens' 70th birthday party. I think the year was 2000, 26 years ago. And Brad had one song out and was climbing the charts. And man, through that, we got to be friends, and I would go to the Grand Ole Opry and see him backstage. He said, "Are you performing on the Opry tonight?" I said, "Man, I wished I was." And then every time I'd go backstage somewhere, wherever he was playing, he let me backstage and visit with him. And I hadn't seen Brad in a few years now. I need to go do that again. But here is the great Brad Paisley with the great Asleep at the Wheel doing My Window Faces the South.

0: Yeah, that right there is Brad Paisley, y'all, with A Sleep at the Wheel. And that is some real country music, man. I love it. That is some good stuff right there. My window faces the south. I tell you what, we got to get one more song on for a little Western swing here. And I tell you what, oh, man, I just thought about it. I said, we got to get this one on right here, y'all. This is maybe my favorite one that we're going to play right here, y'all, as we tie it all up in a nice little bow of some Western swing music block right here to start the show off with. Here's a guy that was probably influenced more than just about anybody in the country music world by the great Bob Wills. He loved Bob Wills and even made an album as a tribute to Bob Wills and called his tribute to Bob Wills or the best dang fiddle player in the world. And here is the Mighty Hag, Merle Haggard and all the Strangers. And, man, they do a killer job on this. Here's Merle and all the boys and girls to do. Stay all night. Stay a little longer. And that's what we want y'all to do right here on The Big Dog with us on Real Country with Russ Varnell. I want y'all to stay all night and stay a little longer, at least till a little after nine anyway.
1: Biff, you on the drums, and Dennis, you on the bass. When I count this off, y'all give me a little Texas Playboy type rhythm, okay? One, two, three, four. Gather round, friends, why hurry? Let's all stay a little longer.

0: That is just greatness right there. Y'all, Merle Haggard and all the Strangers right there doing old Bob Wills song. Stay all night, stay a little longer. Son, that is some good stuff right there. I'll tell you what else is some good stuff. If you go see my friends at the Country View Western Store in Goldsboro, North Carolina at 4070 Highway 70 East in Goldsboro, y'all. Now, they've been there for over 50 years, since 1974, y'all. They've been there longer than I've been here. That is for sure longer than I've been anywhere. Check them out at countryviewwestern.com. A lot of people say, Russ Farnell, we love the way you dress when you go to those shows. We love the way you dress when we see you out wearing those jeans and those boots and nice Western shirts or coats and ties and all. Where can we get some clothes like that? Well, go to the Country View Western Wear Store, y'all. No matter if you are a gentleman or a lady or a little buckaroo or buckarette, y'all, doesn't matter. They got clothes for the gentlemen, clothes for the ladies, and clothes for the little kids, for the little boys and the little girls, y'all. They got it all, any and everything that you could ever want at Country View Western Store at Highway 70 East at 4070 Highway 70 East in Goldsboro, like I said, for over 50 years. 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Now, they got men's performance polo and Western shorts and shirts. 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They got any and everything that you could want, everything right there at the Country View Western Store. Now, they're there Monday through Friday from 10 a.m. until 7 p.m. and Saturday from 9 a.m. until 6 p.m. and every Sunday from 1 p.m. until 5, y'all. Like I said, they've got cow hides, calf and sheep hides, everything that you can want. They got sunglasses. They got everything for the ladies, y'all. They got ball caps. They've got Wrangler Ariat, Kimes Ranch caps and clothing. 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And there's not many things in life that are free, y'all, but there is at the Country View Western Wear Store. 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
5: 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Keep on scrolling down. You'll see them. Got brand new I Listen to Real Country with Russ Varnell t-shirt, y'all, with a second logo, y'all. We sold so many of the first one. We got a new one as well, and check that out. You'll see it. It's, I think, the very last one you'll see on there. And, man, get yours today. We got them in all sizes and all colors. We have a lot of people that want those shirts, and even Russ Varnell and the Two Country Band shirts. And I watch the Russ Varnell television show shirts, and they wanted them in different colors. So now you can get any shirt in any size and any color. So be sure to check all that out, along with Russ Varnell and his Two Country Band CDs and merchandise, and much, much more at the general store section at russvarnell.com. All right, y'all. You know, this weekend is 4th of July weekend. I hope you celebrated with your loved ones, your family. I sure did with mine, with my loved one. Me and Miss Jamie had us a good time. We grilled hamburgers and hot dogs and ate way too much, but we had a good time last night and today, and I sure appreciate that. That's for sure. Very thankful for our country, our president, and Miss Jamie. Yeah, and for y'all, and for the big dog in this show.

Oh, that's Wynn Stewart right there and all the tourists, y'all. And, man, right before Wynn, before that commercial break, we played Merle Haggard and the Strangers. And what a way to tie it in there with Merle Haggard. At one time was Wynn Stewart's bass player in his band. And at one time, Merle Haggard was a bass player in Buck Owens' Buckaroos. A lot of people don't know that. But as soon as Merle was released from his little stay in the correction institution, Merle became the bass player in the Buckaroos, and in fact, Buck didn't have a name for the band yet, and Merle told Buck, hey, if you, man, this band's great. You need to call, if you're Buck Owens, you need to call this band the Buckaroos, and Merle Haggard came up with the name for Buck Owens' band. How about that? And Merle and Buck Owens both at one time were members of Wynn Stewart's band. Buck Owens was his lead guitar player at one time, and Merle Haggard was his bass player at one time. So let's tie it all in since we played Merle Haggard in The Strangers and then played Wynn Stewart just then with I'd Rather Have America, and I had. Here is Buck Owens and all the Buckaroos right here. And, man, this is a good one. Never have played this one before. I was reading an article online this week, and one of the real country music sites that I like had posted a review of this old Buck Owens album called Sweet Rosie Jones and said, man, this has got to be one of the best albums Buck ever did. And I have loved that album for a long time, but I never really I hadn't thought about it in a long time of how great it is, but it is. Every song on it's great. And here's one of those songs right here. Here is Buck Owens and the Buckaroos doing a song that he and Don Rich wrote called You'll Never Miss the Water Till the Well Runs Dry.

0: That's Buck Owens and the Buckaroos right there, y'all, with "You'll Never Miss the Water Till the Well Runs Dry." I love it right there, y'all. That is some good stuff right there, y'all, son.
1: Hey, y'all, this is Amy from Amy Joe's Country Restaurant in Wilson. 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
0: Oh, that is my very good friend right there, Miss Amy Davis, Miss Amy Joe herself, y'all, from Amy Joe's Country Restaurant in Wilson. If you want some good food, and it is some kind of good, y'all, the best country cooking that there is, the best country cooking anywhere around, anywhere in any of the surrounding counties, maybe in the whole state, y'all, is right there at Amy Joe's Country Restaurant, y'all. If you don't believe it, you just go try them, y'all, and I promise you, you'll agree with me. Now, they've been in business since 2009, y'all, at 4600 Nash Street North, Highway 58 out of Wilson, y'all. Like you're going towards Silver Lake, it is so good. You'll love it. And you never know who you might see there, y'all. You'll sit down and visit. Amy will come talk to you and all the fine staff. You'll see a lot of family in there, a lot of friends. No telling who you might run into. You might even run into old Russ Varnell. In fact, when you leave, Amy Joe and her fine staff feel like family, and they'll already be your friends. So go check them out, y'all. You'll be so glad you did. Now, they're located, like I said, at 4600 Nash Street North in Wilson, open Monday through Friday from 6:30 a.m. until 2 p.m., and Saturday from 6:30 a.m. until 12, and Sundays from 7 a.m. They get there early so they can cook breakfast for you until 2 p.m. So you can eat breakfast and lunch both with them on Sunday, y'all. It is some kind of good. And there's so many good things to talk about at Amy Joe's. It's hard to figure out what we want to talk about, but let's talk about the breakfast first. Now, you can order breakfast plates. You can just order a biscuit. You can order just an omelet. Now, they've got all kinds of omelets. They've got meat and cheese omelets, vegetable omelets, western omelets, chicken omelets, just a regular omelet, y'all. They got everything that you could ever want right there at Amy Joe's Country Restaurant. And they have also got toast. They've got pancakes. They got French toast. They got everything that you could ever want there. It doesn't matter what it is, y'all. They've got every kind of biscuit you could want. They have got a plain biscuits. They've got patty cake sausage, link sausage, smoked sausage, bacon biscuits, a country ham biscuit. I love that. And some grits. Tenderloin biscuit, meat and cheese biscuit, just an egg biscuits, or biscuits and gravy, y'all. Doesn't matter what it is you want. They have got it right there at Amy Joe's Country Restaurants, along with grits, oatmeal, tater tots, hash brown, home fries, you name it. They got it, y'all, at 4600 Nash Street North, Highway 58 in Wilson. And that bacon is so good. It is crispy. It is good, y'all, just the way it ought to be. Go to Amy Joe's and get you some good breakfast or lunch. It doesn't matter which. And we'll talk about the lunch a little bit later in the show. And don't forget, when you get there, get you some of that world-famous Amy Joe's Chew Bread. They got it in not one, two, or three, but four varieties. Original, chocolate chip, blueberry, or banana nut. It is good. And don't forget, Fridays, they got sweet potato biscuits. They'll melt in your mouth. Son, that is good. Now, you can sit down and visit with them, which I highly suggest you do, or call ahead at 252-237-8723 and order yours to go, and they'll have it hot, packed, and ready for you at the to-go section when you get there. And if you don't want to call ahead, just get in the drive-thru line and order yours. It'll be just like any other drive-thru, except it'll be better than any other drive-thru when you get there at Amy Joe's Country Restaurant, y'all. And when you're there, whether you're picking it up at the drive-thru or eating inside, having a good time, or just getting it at the to-go section, just let them know that you're there. You're ordering food. You're getting food. You're eating with them because you heard it on Real Country with your friend Russ Varnell on The Big Dog. All right, guys, thank you so much for keeping us tuned in. We're having a great time tonight. I hope that y'all are. And, we love hearing from you and want to keep right on hearing from you. So let us hear from you if you haven't done so yet, y'all. Oh, it's so easy. All you got to do is get on our Facebook page or just send us an email to realcountryrussvarnell@gmail.com, y'all. You'll be so glad that you did. And we'll do that honky-tonk roll call at about 8:30. And we'll let everybody know who you are, where you are, and how you're listening. 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Doesn't matter where you're at, y'all. 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I do it every day, and you can too. All right, y'all. Like I said, it doesn't matter where you're at in the world. If you're anywhere in the USA, you can listen to Real Country with Russ Varnell every Sunday night from 5 p.m. until 9. In fact, that's the name of this next song. We just played Buck Owens and the Buckaroos. Here is Buck Owens' lead Buckaroo, a guy that was a star within his own right, y'all. And so many record companies came after him wanting him to have his own record deal, but he said he didn't want to do that, and they said, well, why not? He said, well, I'm just happy being Buck Owens' guitar player and harmony singer and songwriting buddy and the leader of the Buckaroos. And he was. Here's Dangerous Don Rich with a song that goes in with our 4th of July weekend called Anywhere USA. Son.

Oh, that's Dangerous Don Rich right there, y'all, and anywhere USA. And the cool thing about that, I think we did this last week on a song, and a lot of country songs actually have the same title as some of the other ones, but and that's the case with Anywhere USA. Oh, man, that's Don Rich and the Buckaroos off of one of the Buckaroo albums right there. Buck Owens' band had their own record deal and made several albums and had some hit songs, too. So they really were stars within their own rights on Capitol Records with Buck and by themselves. And pretty cool stuff there. And so Buck had his own built-in opening act with the Buckaroos there. And, man, pretty cool stuff. And here is a guy right here that also had a great band. And, you know, man, I love it. And this is the same name as a song you just heard, but an entirely different song, y'all. Here is Mr. Franklin Delano Reeves from Sparta, North Carolina. Here's Dale Reeves and all the Good Time Charlie's band off of United Artists Records with a song that made the charts for Dale. Was a big hit for Dale. A lot of people forgot about this one, but man, it's a good one. We'll send this out to my cousin Charlie Flyers listening in Elm City, North Carolina tonight. He always has liked this song. We always have talked about Dale Reeves a lot. And Charlie used to sing this song. I don't know if he still does, but it's Charlie, this one's for you, buddy. Here's Dale Reeves and the Good Time Charlie's Band with Anywhere USA.

0: Oh, that is Mr. Dale Reeves and all the good time Charlie's band, y'all. I tell you what, y'all, that is some good stuff right there. I love Dale Reeves. Anything that he does is good stuff, y'all. That is for sure. All right, y'all. I tell you what, it is hot out there, ladies and gentlemen, and it does not take you long to get hot out there. Believe me, I have been outside back and forth all day this afternoon and this morning, and man, whew, I love being outside sometimes, but it won't take you long to get back in the house, that's for sure. And what a great way I've got the answer to your problem. You say, Russ, I just need to cool off. It is too hot. Well, I can tell you how to do it. You got to go see my friend, Mr. Gino and Mr. Gene and all the fine staff at Gino's Gelato in downtown Wilson, y'all. Located at 106 Tarboro Street West in downtown Wilson near the corner of Nash and Tarboro Streets now. Gino's Gelato, y'all, is a great place to go to get your dessert to cool off after you go to Amy Joe's Country Restaurant, eat you a big lunch or breakfast. You got to go to Gino's Gelato, y'all. Now, they're there in Wilson Sunday through Thursday from 11 a.m. in the morning until 8 p.m. at night, and Friday and Saturday from 11 a.m. until 9. So you can go right now to Gino's Gelato. Now, a lot of people ask me, Russ, tell us all about gelato. What exactly is gelato? Well, I'm about to tell you right now. Gelato is a denser, softer Italian frozen dessert with less fat and less air incorporated in it compared to ice cream, y'all. Now, I tell you what, y'all, you can't beat it, y'all. The less fat, it just sold me right there, y'all. And it is so good, y'all, because gelato uses more milk than cream and is served slightly warmer. It provides a more intense flavor and a smoother texture. Now, when you go to Gino's Gelato, they don't get it out of the freezer and thaw it out and just open up a container. That ain't the way it rolls. It's not shipped in. It is made fresh daily, every day, y'all, right there at Gino's Gelato in downtown Wilson, y'all, 106 Tarboro Street in Wilson. Go check them out, y'all. They've got every kind of flavor, and I have seen they have got blueberries in, they have got strawberries in, making fresh strawberry gelato, fresh blueberry gelato. Man, I got to go try some of that. I love anything blueberry. They got every kind of flavor you could want, y'all, from cookies and cream to oatmeal cream pie. Like I said, strawberry, blueberry, raspberry, lemon, peach, mango, sweet potato, passion fruit, cherry, pistachio, hazelnut, y'all, butter pecan, marshmallow, lemon, eggnog, vanilla, dark chocolate, milk chocolate, white chocolate, mint chocolate, cheesecake, y'all. They got everything that you could ever want, and it's all there at one place, y'all. Gino's Gelato at 106 Tarboro Street West in Wilson, y'all. Go check it out. You'll be so glad that you did. Like I said, their hours of operation are Sunday through Thursday from 11 a.m. until 8 p.m., so you can go right now. They're open for 2 more hours, and they got Real Country with Russ Varnell on the Big Dog playing in there. And Friday and Saturday, they're open from 11 a.m. until 9 p.m. Now, after you get cooled off with all that fresh-made, daily, everyday, made fresh in-house gelato from Gino's, you can get yourself back on track if you get too cool and get you some coffee. They've got espresso, latte, cappuccino, everything you could want right there. Gino's Gelato, 106 Tarboro Street West in Wilson. It is some kind of good.
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0: Oh, thank you so much, y'all. Where in the world did that first hour go? I just don't know. It flew out on by, and that's what happens when you're having fun. And we were having a great time right here with you, and I hope that you are on this Sunday afternoon, y'all. We got three more hours to go of real country music, y'all. Here's a guy that wanted to play him after we played Dale Reeves, because he loves Dale Reeves like I do. He even re-recorded a couple of Dale Reeves songs, One Dime at a Time being one of them. And, man, he is so great. And we played that one before, but this is a song that I think he wrote himself. Here is a country music artist, a modern country music artist, who I love so much, y'all. I think he's doing it great and got a great band and playing real country music. Here's Mr. Charlie Crockett, which, since we heard Dale Reeves and Don Rich singing Anywhere USA, here's Charlie Crockett with a song called Music City USA.

that is brand new country music artist right there, y'all. That's brand new country music artist, real country music right there, y'all. Mr. Charlie Crockett right there with Music City, USA. We're kind of incorporating a little bit of songs about the USA and America. Everything. We're going to have a little bit of 4th of July themed music all throughout the show. Not every song, but throughout it, since it is America's, the United States of America's 250th birthday. How about that, y'all? Happy birthday, America. So proud to be living in the greatest country that there is anywhere on the face of this earth, y'all. Proud of our country, proud of our president, and just glad to be here, that's for sure. Proud of the big dog. I tell you what, something else I'm proud of, that is my friends at Williams Paving, y'all. Mr. Durwood Williams and all the Williams family are great, great friends of mine. And they are proudly sponsoring this portion of the show tonight right here, y'all. And Durwood loves Charlie Crockett. And I wanted to especially play that Charlie Crockett song for you, Durwood, right there. And I got a song by your buddy coming up a little bit later on when we do your next commercial. But Williams Paving, y'all, I tell you what, is a trusted paving company, y'all. 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If you got anything you need that's a commercial asphalt paving project, you need to get in touch with Williams Paving, y'all. You'll be glad you did. Fine folks, fine company. Can't do no better. All right, guys. Thank you so much for keeping us tuned in. And we played Charlie Crockett doing Music City, USA. Before that, we played Dale Reeves and Don Rich doing Anywhere, USA. Well, if you don't go see Williams Paving and you got a commercial asphalt project, well, you may be going to Heartbreak USA if you don't get Williams Paving to do the job for you, because you'll be sorry you didn't. So be sure to call them, y'all. In fact, let's send this out right here to Michelle and Cody and Country, listening to us all the way in Georgia tonight. The way I came across Michelle and Cody, I met them because she was sending in requests right here wanting to hear Kitty Wells, and she was sending them in to the Big Dogs page, and I didn't get them because I don't have access to that. So I hear a lot of times people do send requests or type in stuff on the Big Dogs page, and I appreciate it, but I never see those. So you have to email me at realcountryrussvarnell@gmail.com or like my Facebook pages or send me a message, and that way I can hear from you and get your request or comment. So Michelle and Cody in Country in Georgia, here is Miss Kitty Wells, the queen of country music right here with Let's Go All the Way to Heartbreak USA.

That is Kitty Wales right there, y'all. The queen of country music, y'all. The first female country music superstar that ever was right there, Miss Kitty Wales. That song, Miss Emma just said, what year was that from? That is from 1961. That was number one on the Billboard Country Charts, y'all, back in 1961. The number one song, one of the number one songs in 1961 by Miss Kitty Wales. That's for Michelle and Cody listening to us out in Georgia tonight. I sure appreciate that, guys. And man, let me know where you're listening to us at tonight. We want to hear from you. All you got to do is reach out to us and touch someone. Let us hear from you. All right, since we played Kitty Wales, let's play a song from Kitty Wales' husband. Did a lot of y'all know that? Kitty Wales' husband was a country music superstar himself. He had two different careers. Had a duet career with Jack England, and they were known as Johnny and Jack. Y'all had a bunch of hits, more than I could count. We played a lot of them here before, and we will again. But here's a song that after Jack England tragically got killed, Johnny Wright's duet partner, driving to Patsy Cline's funeral, got in a car wreck. Johnny Wright went on to have a solo career, and him and Kitty Wales toured, and they had the Johnny Wright and Kitty Wales family show where they both sang, and backed up by their band, and their son Sonny sang with them and everything. It's just pretty cool stuff, y'all. And I got to meet Kitty Wales out in Nashville, Tennessee, about a couple of years before she passed away, and it was quite an honor. And here's a great Johnny Wright, Kitty Wales' husband, doing a song that was made it all the way to number one. It was his only solo number one song, y'all, in 1965. And this song was written by a young, aspiring songwriter that would end up becoming one of the greatest songwriters in country music, y'all. This was the very first hit. A very first number one song, number one hit that Tom T. Hall ever wrote, y'all. And wrote it for Johnny Wright, Kitty Wales' husband. And this song was so big, it was later used in the movie Full Metal Jacket. And also Good Morning Vietnam with Robin Williams. Both of those used this song in their movie. And they used Johnny Wright's version. From 1965, here's Johnny Wright with Tom T. Hall's written song, Hello, Vietnam.

0: That's Johnny Wright right there, y'all. Kitty Wells, his husband, with Hello Vietnam, written by the great Tom T. Hall, y'all. Man, what a rare song. And, man, fighting communism. I love that. And, man, I tell you what, we got people running for office now that are just declared communists. We got to stop the stuff like that, y'all. Anyway, I better just hush on that. All right, guys. We'll be right back right after this.
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0: Oh, that is my buddy right there, y'all, Mr. Michael Arnett, and he'll be your buddy, too. All you got to do, y'all, is go do some business with him, and I'll tell you what, you'll be glad you did, because Michael Arnett has been around for several years in the Wilson, North Carolina area, doing and helping everybody, y'all. 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You'll be so glad you did. Doesn't matter if you're trying to get your truck insured, your car, your SUV, y'all, your trailer, whatever it is, y'all, your home, life insurance, farm insurance, renter's insurance, they can help you. They got a great staff right there at Michael Arnett's Farm Bureau Insurance Agency in Wilson, y'all, including Mr. Jeremy Lott. 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They can help you, and they can check out. If you already have a policy with them, we'll give them a call at 252-237-8071, and let them check it, y'all, because you may have more insurance than you need, and they can help you out with that. Or you may not have exactly as much as you need. You don't want something bad to happen and not have as much insurance as you need to be fully covered, because that would be bad. That'd be the wrong time to figure it out. So give them a call at 252-237-8071 or stop by and see them at Michael Arnett's Farm Bureau Insurance Agency at 2853 Wooten Boulevard Southwest in Wilson. And go see Mr. Jeremy Lott or any and all the fine staff of agents at Michael Arnett's Farm Bureau Insurance Agency. When you go, tell them you're there or you called them because you heard about them right here on Real Country with Russ Varnell on the Big Dog. Oh, man, thank you so much, y'all. We just heard Johnny Wright doing Hello Vietnam, which was the very first number one song that Tom T. Hall ever wrote. And, boy, there was a lot more of those to come, including Harper Valley PTA and, man, and so many Tom T. Hall songs. I remember the year that Clayton Delaney died, and just the list goes on of songs that Tom T. Hall wrote. But anyway, here is a Tom T. Hall song that he also wrote, and we're kind of tying in things. Hello Vietnam's about the military, and we're celebrating America's 250th birthday, and that wouldn't be possible without our military and our great leaders that we've had. And the military, the men and women fighting, some that gave their lives for our country, and one that definitely gave us a lot of service for our country. And we sure appreciate each and every one of those, all from the beginning right up until now. And that's kind of what this song's all about. Tom T. Hall was in the Army, and he was in Germany, and that's what this song's all about. This is written about a true experience that really happened to Tom T. Hall. Here's old storyteller Tom T. Hall with a song he wrote and had a hit with. One of his early songs called Salute to a Switchblade. Song.
2: Me and Yates, an Army buddy of mine, we're doing 3 years in Germany at the time. We came up on these fraulines in a bar. Yates said, Darby C. B. Glidin'. They said, y'all. And Darby C. B. Glidin' means, can we sit with you all? We must have drunk 10 quarts of German beer. My conscience and my sinuses were clear. I asked that Fraulein if she was a spy. She said, nein, but du bist ein bissel high. A condition not uncommon to the American soldier.

0: And the Army has a new policy. If you can't move it, paint it. If it has a switchblade knife, salute it. Not necessarily an incident one would want to write mother about. Germany being full of good soldiers.
1: That is great Tom T. Hall right there with Salute to a Switchblade, y'all. That is, that could be, that could be a little bit of a scary situation, y'all. I tell you what, if you get in a scary situation with your car, your truck, or your SUV, and you have a bump up, y'all, it could be a major catastrophe, or if it's just a minor bump up, if you backed into your girlfriend's car, if you sideswiped a pole, ran into the pump house, whatever the case may be, y'all, misjudged it when you were trying to pull in that parking lot, or whatever the case may 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When you go and you get your car or truck back and it's looking so good, you'll say, oh boy, what a deal, for real. And that's the name of this song right here. Here is Bob Lumen right here, y'all, with a song called just that. Oh boy.

That is Mr. Bob Lumen right there, y'all, with Old Boy. He must have went to Proctor's Body Shop, too, I tell you. I tell you what. All right, guys, thank you so much. We are having a great time tonight right here on Real Country with Russ Varnell and the Big Dog. I worked hard on this show all week long, especially Friday and Saturday, y'all. I'll get home and sit down and go work on this show, and next thing you know, I fell asleep in my chair or into bed with my laptop right on me, and try to get this all put together, make it all make sense before I ever walk into this station, y'all, and do that every week because I want it to put the best possible quality show forward for you each and every week right here on Sunday, and tie it all in just like we're doing today a little bit with the 4th of July and things like that. And we played Tom T. Hall a while ago and Johnny Wright talking about military. And here's a song all about a guy that found his love when he was in the military, y'all, and never looked back. And boy, he got to missing her when he didn't see her no more. But anyway, this was a number one song all the way back in 1957, y'all, for the great Bobby Helms. And I will play this because it does tie in with the military. But also, last week was Bobby Helms' anniversary of him leaving us and passing away back in 1997. And if you don't know who Bobby Helms is, well, yes, you do. Because he's got one of the biggest Christmas songs of all time, probably the biggest, next to Rudolph or Brenda Lee Rocking Around a Christmas Tree, would be the Jingle Bell Rock. And this is the very same artist that recorded and had the hit with the Jingle Bell Rock. Yeah, Bobby Helms was a country music star, y'all. Had a couple of number one hits, y'all. And one was My Special Angel that was number one in country and even ended up in the rock and roll charts, as well as Jingle Bell Rock was on the country charts and the rock and roll charts. This song was number one on the Billboard country charts in 1957, y'all. Here is the great like we were just saying, Bobby Helms right here, y'all, doing his song, Frog Line, which became a country music standard, y'all. What a great one it is.

Oh, that is Bobby Helms right there with Fraulein. Fraulein. Hey, we got to get this song on right here. I know a lot of times, man, I have great listeners. Y'all love each and every one of y'all. And, man, Mr. Richard Stokes and Gwen Stokes, they love Charlie Daniels. And I just saw, Richard, you sent me a request. I'm just seeing it right now for another song. I'll see about that one, too. But, Richard, we're going to get this on for you and Miss Gwen because I know you love Charlie Daniels and the Charlie Daniels Band, a little CDB right here from Wilmington, North Carolina's own. And I loved him too, man. Got to meet Charlie a couple times. Always a gentleman and always a class act. Here's Charlie Daniels and the Charlie Daniels Band with what we're talking about this weekend, America in America.

0: That is Charlie Daniels and the Charlie Daniels Band right there, son, in America. You never did think that it ever would happen again. Oh, man, love it. Love Charlie Daniels right there, y'all. I love so many great Charlie Daniels songs. I was at the Grand Ole Opry the night that they first come out. Every year at the Grand Ole Opry, they have the Grand Ole Opry Picture History Books, which includes a chapter or a page on every single member of the Grand Ole Opry. And I had bought the new one that particular night. I was backstage and I was in Charlie Daniels' dressing room. I said, "Hey, Charlie, let me get you to sign my new book here." And he said, "Am I in that yet?" And he didn't even know it. And boy, he was so excited. He couldn't wait to see his page and his picture in that Grand Ole Opry history picture book. And I remember getting him to sign it and autograph it. And I wouldn't take nothing for it in the world. And so glad that I did. A special moment with the great Mr. Charlie Daniels right there from Wilmington, North Carolina. Good old North Carolina boy, just like myself, y'all. All right. Yeah. All right, y'all. Here's a good old boy right here that lives in North Carolina, and you got to go see him. You'll be glad you did.
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0: Oh, and you are listening to Real Country with Russ Varnell right here on 98.5 The Big Dog, and that is my buddy, Mr. Philip Sabella. And Philip Sabella owns Phil's Music Exchange, which is located in downtown Wilson, y'all. And Phil's Music Exchange is like my candy store, y'all. I love it. It's located right up the street from Gino's Gelato, y'all. Go get you some gelato and then go right on down to Phil's, or leave Phil's and go get you some gelato, however you want to do it. And Phil's Music Exchange of Wilson is located at 207 Tarboro Street West in Wilson, North Carolina, y'all. And they've been there for quite a little while now. And I got to tell you, I love them. Every time I go in there, I'll go in there just to see Phil or Phil Jr. and visit with them, and leave with an arm full of great music that I didn't even know I needed until I got there and got looking through everything. Now, their operating hours are Tuesday through Saturday, and Tuesday through Thursday, they're open from 11 a.m. until 6 p.m., and Friday and Saturday, they're open from 11 a.m. until 8 p.m. Now, Phil's Music Exchange is a 95% vintage store, but they also work with one of the biggest distributors in the world, the record stores, and they carry brand new releases, reissues of older albums, and special orders for customers every week, as well as pre-orders for upcoming releases and re-releases for music, movies, video games, and so much more. They even got 8-tracks. They even got record players, cassettes, vinyl. They got every kind of vinyl you would want, y'all. From classic country, like we play right here on Real Country with Russ Varnell, where I get a lot of my music that you hear on Real Country with Russ Varnell, comes from Fields. You should go get you some, too. Not only that, they have bluegrass. They got hard rock, metal rock, 50s rock, 80s rock, pop. They got gospel. They got beach music, bluegrass, children's music, big band music, y'all. Soundtracks. They got everything you want. And also, they got DVDs, Blu-rays, and movies, and VHS tapes, and so much more, y'all. And I'll tell you what else they got. They got a big event coming up this week, y'all. In Real Country with Russ Varnell right here on The Big Dog is a proud sponsor of the Wilson Record Show, hosted by Phil's Music Exchange. Now, that's this Saturday, y'all, July the 11th. This Saturday at Phil's is hosting it at the Wilson Record Show, which is at the Connect Church, y'all, located at 4865 Nash Street Northwest in Wilson. That's 4865 Nash Street Northwest.

0: in Wilson, y'all, at the Connect Church. Go in the back of the church at one of the activity buildings back there, and you'll see a bunch of cars, and they got vendors from all over the state of North Carolina and Virginia and South Carolina. They all come, and they have every kind of music you would ever want on vinyl, y'all, like I said. And there's a guy that has so much great classic country. Every time I leave, I got to make about two trips to get it all in the car. And the last thing I need is more music or records, but I sure leave with it. And you will too, y'all. And it is great deals. There'll be music, movies, all kinds of stuff that you didn't even know that you could find anymore. Probably something you've been looking for a long time. At the Wilson Record Show, which is this Saturday, July the 11th, from 10 o'clock in the morning until 4 p.m., hosted by Phil's Music Exchange. But it's at the Connect Church, y'all, at 4865 Nash Street North in Wilson, y'all. Go check them out. You'll be so glad that you did, y'all. Not too far from Amy Jo's. Go check them out. The Wilson Record Show this Saturday, July the 11th, from 10 a.m. until 4 p.m. at 4865 Nash Street North in Wilson. And when you go to the Wilson Record Show, let them know you're there. Or if you go to Fields Music Exchange in downtown Wilson, let them know you're there because you heard about them right here on Real Country with Russ Varnell on The Big Dog.
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0: Oh, thank you so much, y'all. And we are the number one station right here, y'all. And the number one station in playing what you want to hear and doing it right, y'all. Just like we're playing the best in real country music right here every single Sunday night, y'all, on Real Country with Russ Varnell on The Big Dog. You know, this past week marked a sad occasion, y'all. A couple of sad occasions we're going to talk about. And one is Donna Stoneman of the Stoneman family. Now, you may not know who that is, or you may know. A lot of y'all do, and a lot of you are about to know. Donna Stoneman from the Stoneman family was one beautiful lady, y'all. If you go back and look up the YouTube videos of the Stonemans, then you'll see some great musicians, her and her brothers and her sister, Ronnie. Everybody knows Ronnie Stoneman that we talked about. Oh, a little while back when she passed away, she was a great country music and bluegrass star and a cast member of Hee Haw, who was Ida Lee Nagger on Hee Haw. Well, this is Ronnie Stoneman, Ida Lee Nagger's sister, and Donna Stoneman, and she was quite the energetic lady, I tell you what. Well, if you look at those old videos, you'll see them just dancing and cutting the rug there and playing the fire out of the music at the same time, y'all, which is not an easy thing to do. And Donna Stoneman was in her 80s, so she lived a long life. But, man, she was great, and just hated to hear that she passed away. And she was one of the last links to the beginning of country music, y'all. Her family, the Stoneman family, her daddy, Pop Stoneman, was there when Jimmy Rogers and the Carter family made the very first country music recordings ever in the 1920s in Bristol, Tennessee. Y'all, when Ralph Peer went and recorded the very first country music ever to be recorded, it was the Stoneman family who were included in those three different artists that did that. And they had their own television show for a lot of years, y'all. And my buddy Jim Bieber said he used to watch it all the time. And, man, I tell you what, look up, do yourself a favor and do a YouTube search for the Stonemans. You'll be glad you did. In fact, if you watch Real Country with Russ Varnell next week, the Russ Varnell Real Country Music television show on WHIG next Sunday at 3 p.m., I'm going to show a Stoneman song on there. And, man, you'll be glad you did. You, if you hadn't seen it before then, watch then, and you'll it'll be entertaining, sure enough. And speaking of entertaining, that's what we're going to do right now, play you one of the Stoneman songs. And I knew this song from the Darling family doing it on the Andy Griffith Show. This goes back a ways. Here is Donna Stoneman with her brothers and her sister, Ronnie, off of the album The Stoneman's Country. Man, this is a great one right here. And if you listen close, Listen to the mandolin playing on the second break on this song, because it is something else. Mighty powerful. Here's Donna Stoneman and all the Stonemans to do Shady Grove.

That is the Stoneman's right there, y'all, with Shady Grove. I love it. That is mighty powerful, mighty strong right there, y'all. And I said Donna was in her 80s, but actually I was remembering that she was 92 years old, y'all. So what a long life Miss Donna Stoneman had. And she, like I said, was the last living member of country music's famed Stoneman family, y'all. And you know, a lot of people used her mandolin skills on their records. In fact, country music star that we play a lot on here, Miss Rose Maddox, made a bluegrass album. Rose was primarily a country music artist, but made a bluegrass album, this one great album. And she used Bill Monroe on that album, and so many great bluegrass artists. But a lot of people don't realize that Donna Stoneman was used on that album as well. I think Bill Monroe had about five cuts on that album playing the mandolin, and Ronnie had seven, y'all. So how about that on Rose Maddox's album? And then Ronnie actually, Rose ended up wanting Donna Stoneman to play the mandolin on more records since she wanted Bill Monroe to, or more songs on her record. So that's pretty cool stuff. In fact, here's one album. If you listen close on this Rose Maddox song, that we all know this song, you listen close and you hear Donna Stoneman playing the mandolin on it, because Rose loved her playing, and here it is, and I love it too. Here's Rose Maddox with Rollin' My Sweet Baby's Arm, featuring Donna Stoneman on that mandolin.

0: National Weather Service in Raleigh has issued a severe thunderstorm warning for northeastern Wayne County, southeastern Wilson County, until 7:45 p.m. At 6:54 p.m., a severe thunderstorm was located over Fremont, or 9 miles north of Goldsboro, moving northeast at 20 miles per hour. Hazard, 60 miles per hour wind gusts and quarter-size hail. Source, radar indicated. Impact, hail damage to vehicles is expected. Expect wind damage to roofs, siding, and trees. Locations impacted include Goldsboro, Wilson, Fremont, Stantonsburg, Black Creek, Pikeville, Saratoga, Eureka, Nahunta, and Wilbanks. This includes North Carolina Highway 264 between mile markers 44 and 56. For your protection, move to an interior room on the lowest floor of a building. Repeating, a severe thunderstorm warning has been issued until 7:45 p.m. for the following counties in North Carolina, Wayne and Wilson.
1: Oh, man, I tell you what, I hate when that happens, y'all, but I know it's important. But let's just start that whole song over because that just messed it all up. But it is a warning, and we want you to be safe, y'all. So watch out for hail damage and all that. But I tell you what, that's what Donna Stummel was doing on this song. She was playing the out of that mandolin. Here it is. Here's Rose Maddox one more time. We're rolling My Sweet Baby's Arms. Take two.

That's Rose Maddox along with Donna Stoneman on that mandolin on that version right there, y'all. Roll in My Sweet Baby's Arms, a song I never get tired of hearing. We have so many different artists that recorded that song, and that is a great version of it right there, y'all, with the great Rose Maddox along with Donna Stoneman. Let's remember Donna Stoneman one more time. Like I said, we lost Donna this week. She passed away at the age of 92 years old, y'all. She was sister to Hee Haw star Ronnie Stoneman, y'all, and daughter to country music icon, Hall of Fame member Pop Stoneman, that was one of the very first country music artists ever recorded. And so, man, what a direct link to the beginning of country music that we lost this week, y'all. And man, here's a great instrumental song. This one's kind of short, but man, it's mighty powerful, as Mr. Darlin would say. Here is the Stoneman family, and listen to this, boy. Donna picks the fire out of this mandolin, and her sister Ronnie does pretty good on the banjo. Here they are on Under the Double Eagle right here, y'all, with some great flat top guitar playing too.

0: Yeah, son, that was getting it done right there, y'all. That is the Stoneman family, along with Ronnie and Donna Stoneman right there, y'all, on the old instrumental song Under the Double Eagle, which was a good one. I'll tell you what, man, that was, that can't hardly beat that. That was stronger than a garlic milkshake. All right, we'll be right back.
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0: And you are listening to The Big Dog. You're listening to real country, and I do mean real country, with Russ Varnell right here on The Big Dog, where we're at every single Sunday night, y'all, from 5 p.m. until 9 p.m., and we sure appreciate you being here with us. And this coming Saturday, y'all, myself and the Two Country Band head back to Chapel Hill, North Carolina, y'all. We think we are anyway. I think the Kraken Roadhouse has been closed down for some repairs, but hopefully it's going to be back up and running by this Saturday. We'll see as a week progresses, but we think we're going to be there this Saturday at 8 o'clock in Chapel Hill. If you're in the Chapel Hill area, we'll be at the Kraken Roadhouse, but let's check our schedules to make sure, my Facebook page, and we sure hope to see you there this Saturday at the Kraken Roadhouse in Chapel Hill, North Carolina at 8 o'clock until a little after 11. Yeah, going to be a big old time where we always have fun at our favorite honky-tonk roadhouse, the Kraken Roadhouse, this Saturday night. Y'all, here's a guy that... I tell you what, I dearly loved. When I was a kid, on Saturday afternoons, I'd be outside playing, and I would always come in late Saturday afternoons, around 4 o'clock or so, and on the old Nashville Network on TNN. I used to love this guy's show, and I'm talking about the great Tommy Hunter, y'all. Passed away this week. I think Tommy was 89 years old and lived in Canada. Was a big country music star in Canada and had some hits here in the United States too. But man, his show was on the national network for many, many years, and everybody that was anybody was on his show. Roy Acuff, Ernest Tubb, Little Jimmy Dickens, Waylon Jennings, Johnny Cash, Buck Owens, Merle Haggard, Loretta Lynn, Dolly Parton, Porter Wagoner. Everybody that was anybody was on the Tommy Hunter show. They wanted to go up to Canada and be a guest on that show, and they definitely did. And man, never missed it, and hated to hear that Tommy passed away, but he was 89 years old. What a great life he had. And let's go back, and this is the way the old Tommy Hunter show used to start right here, y'all. And here he is doing a great old country song. Stonewall Jackson even recorded this song, and later Dwight Yoakam. Here's Tommy Hunter's version of Smoke Along the Tracks, y'all. Man, a great one.

day the train was passing, I got it coming by. To look this old world over under God's blue sky. I darling stood there weeping as I was looking back. I

Oh, that is great. Tommy Hunter right there, y'all. Man, I tell you what. Oh, used to love him. And, man, never missed a Tommy Hunter show growing up. And I got some of them even recorded on VCR tape somewhere at home. And I love it so good. In fact, I remember when we were talking to Becky Hobbs not too long ago on this show, country music star Becky Hobbs. We talked about her appearance on the Tommy Hunter show when her and Buck Owens on that show together. And pretty cool thing right there, y'all. But we lost the great Tommy Hunter. And remember his family and friends in your thoughts and prayers at 89 years old this week out in Canada, y'all. And, man, what a great country music star he was. That is for sure, y'all. Left us with some great television shows and some great music. That is for sure. Here's a guy that had a birthday this week, y'all. And he's still with us. He's also an airplane pilot, y'all. And, man, this is a great one. This kind of goes along with everything this week too, because we got to defend our country. You've got to stand for something or you'll fall for anything. Here's a birthday boy, Mr. Aaron Tippin, right here, y'all, with just that. You've got to stand for something. Happy birthday, Aaron.

Oh, that is great. Aaron Tippin right there celebrating a birthday this week, y'all. And, man, what a good song that is. I remember that well, y'all. That was Aaron Tippin's very first hit, y'all, back in 1990. Made it all the way to number 6 on the Billboard Country Charts back in 1990. And, man, so many great Aaron Tippin songs. I was working as a kid then. I remember it well, y'all. And, man, when that song was all over the radio and loved Aaron Tippin. Saw him in concert a couple of different times, too. Here's a guy that I definitely loved. Never did get to see him in concert, but my brother did. Hey. But my brother did, and he really did. But I never did. I wished I had. But, man, what a great country music icon he is. Country Music Hall of Fame member as well. It would have been, it actually was his birthday this past week, y'all. Here is the late, great Mr. Keith Whitley. A lot of people remember this song as a Travis Tritt hit, and it was. It was a hit for Travis Tritt. But, oh, man, about a decade or so before that, the great Keith Whitley recorded it, wrote it, and had a big old great record of it, y'all. And much as I love Travis Tritt, and it's great, but nobody can beat Keith Whitley on anything he sings, and even especially this one. He sings a fire and puts a lot of heartfelt emotion in it. Here's Keith Whitley with Between Old Memory and Me. Happy birthday, Keith.

Oh, that is the late, great Keith Whitley right there, y'all. I tell you what, it don't get much better than that. That is mighty strong, mighty strong. Love, man, that is some good stuff. Just sends chills up your spine. You don't get many country singers that can sing that good. That is for sure, y'all. He left us way, way, way too soon. Here's a lady right here that I got to tell you. She was one of the prettiest ladies in country music, and she was also Mrs. Keith Whitley for a while. And not only did Keith Whitley have a birthday this past week, also his one-time wife had a birthday this week too, Miss Lori Morgan, y'all. Lori's still on the Grand Ole Opry, still out there touring and doing great stuff. In fact, I showed her on my television show today, if you saw that. And man, this song made it all the way to number two on the Billboard country charts back in 1992. I remember it well. I was a junior in high school, and we're gonna send this song out right here, y'all. And had a special lady that wanted to dedicate this song. She requested it earlier this week and said, send this song out. It's called Watch Me. Send it out to Neil and to Joel. I don't know what that's about, but anyway, for Neil and Joel, here's Lori Morgan and Watch Me.

0: It is Mrs. Keith Whitley at one time, Mrs. Lori Morgan right there. Grand Ole Opry star, country music star, Miss Lori Morgan. Man, I tell you what, married country music star Keith Whitley and, man, was a daughter of Grand Ole Opry and star and Country Music Hall of Fame member George Morgan as well. And we showed George and Lori Morgan on my TV show today. If you get time, if you didn't see it today, check it out again at Monday night at 10:30 or Thursday night at 10:30 p.m. Eastern time. It'll stream and you can check it out. And you'll be glad that you did, y'all. Here's a lady right here that, I'll tell you what, we love Lori Morgan, but this gentleman right here, he was a Grand Ole Opry star and was one of Lori Morgan's Grand Ole Opry family members right here, a fellow member of the Opry, and it was his birthday yesterday, y'all, and I got to know the great Ray Pillow a little bit and tried to get Ray Pillow one of the times. I was on the Ernest Tubb Midnight Jamboree four different times in Nashville, Tennessee, on WSM radio out there and at the Ernest Tubb Troubadour Theater. And I guested twice with Stonewall Jackson, but I hosted it twice with my two country band out there. And one of those times, you always get to pick whoever you want to be your guest. And I tried hard to get Ray Pillow to come be my guest because I just loved his singing and loved him honky-tonk shuffles he would do. But Ted told me he had just retired, and he would not come do it because he said, I'm done. He said, I'm just hanging out and enjoying life. But he did listen that night and sent me a very nice email that Ray Pillow passed away in 2023, and I hated that because I sure loved him. And he was a cool-looking dude, and, man, was one of my favorite singers when I go to the Grand Ole Opry because, man, he was something else, man. I always had a great song. And for a while worked for Capitol Records and helped singers pick out songs and had a great ear for finding hit records. And fact, on Buck Owens' last album that Buck ever did, Kicking In, he helped Buck pick out a lot of the songs and helped people like Lee Greenwood and all kinds of people. He was very instrumental in the music business, doing all kinds of things behind the scenes, as well as great stuff on the stage. Let's remember Ray Pillow, as his birthday was yesterday, July the 4th. Here's Ray Pillow, Grand Ole Opry star. Man, this is a great one. Let's go to the Opry stage. Here's Ray Pillow with One Too Many Memories. That's two-step.
1: Ladies and gentlemen,

0: Oh, that is the great Ray Piller right there, y'all, from the Grand Ole Opry and on the stage of the Grand Ole Opry. Man, I love that guy. And the great Ray Piller's birthday yesterday, July the 4th, man. Man, I always had some great honky-tonk shuffle songs. Here's another guy that has some great songs and got a brand new album out. He is burning up the road, y'all, with my buddies, the Mappas Brothers, and it's his birthday. This was his birthday this past week, and sent him a couple messages back and forth wishing him a happy birthday, and love this guy, and I'll tell you what, been playing him a little bit often here on the show, and we're going to play him one more time. Here's one that we've never played before, and man, if you listen to this song, as much as I think my buddy Jason James here sounds so much like George Jones, and he does, you can hear a whole lot of Buck Owens influence in this song. And but here's my buddy Jason James, a recording artist for the Heart of Texas record label out there in Brady, Texas. And man, he's on the road with the Mappas Brothers as they're opening act, and we saw him just a few weeks ago, and I got to share the stage with him in Brady, Texas this past March, and got to be good friends with him, and sure think a lot of old Jason. Here is Jason James right here, y'all, and see if you don't think this has a lot of Buck influence. And here comes a heartache.
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there is Jason James, y'all. Brand new country music, y'all. Brand new. You can still hear real country music and some brand new artists, and that is one of them right there, y'all. Love it. Don't get any better than that. Jason James, he's on the road with the Mapass Brothers right now, and looking forward to sharing the stage with them fellas again before too long. That is for sure. I tell you what, something you'll be looking forward to is if you go see my buddies at the Country View Western Wear Store. You can dress like Jason James or dress like the Mapass Brothers or Russ Farnell. In fact, Chris and Taylor, the Mapass Brothers, live not too far from the Country View Western Wear Store, and I heard that if you go in there, you may run right into Chris or Taylor Mapass. You never know. Or Russ Farnell. So go on out to the Country View Western Wear Store at 4070 Highway 70 East in Goldsboro, North Carolina. 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All right. Thank you so much. Y'all, we just heard from a buddy, Jason James, and he loves George Jones and Buck Owens like I do. I think that's his favorite two singers. And mine, too. And here is one of our favorite singers right here. Here is a possum right here, y'all. I watched a video this week, and I thought it was the cutest thing. I couldn't find it. I don't remember where I saw it. But some crazy dude had, this sounds like something I would do, but I'm not very fond of possums. But he had a possum under his carport.
He pulled up a George Jones video on YouTube, had it played, and held it up to the possum, and the possum was just watching the possum. How about that? But I don't know how he did it or how the possum didn't run, but he sure did. Pretty cool stuff. Anyway, here's a George Jones song. This is early, early in George's career, and this was a big old hit for George Jones. And, man, I love it. It even sounds like it's got some Bakersfield influence. From the 1960s, here's an early possum song. Here's George Jones and the Jones Boys with "Your Heart Turned Left, and I Was on the Right."

Honey, why'd you lead me on? Without a warning, you were gone. Your heart turned left and I was on the right.

That is George Jones right there, y'all. Son, yeah, right there, George Jones. I love it. I just got through reading George Jones, the new George Jones book by Nancy Jones called Playing Possum. And man, it is a pretty interesting book. Learned a lot of things I didn't know, y'all. And it's pretty cool. I met Nancy one time at the George Jones Museum out in Nashville, Tennessee. Just about ran right into her and got to meet her. And pretty cool thing. And now we are Facebook friends. How about that? Yeah, yeah. All right. All right. Y'all, here's a guy that, I'll tell you what, out on the West Coast, Merle Haggard and Buck Owens and Wynn Stewart and all those guys got a lot of credit. But this guy really needed to get a lot of credit, too, because he, along with Buck Owens and Tex Ritter, John Ritter's daddy, they started, you know, you watch the Country Music Awards, the CMAs, but the ACMs, the Academy of Country Music Awards, was started by this guy, Buck Owens, and Tex Ritter, because they didn't feel that the West Coast country music artists got enough credit or respect out of Nashville. And like Buck Owens was the top star of the 60s, and Merle Haggard, and this gentleman too. And they weren't winning many awards at the CMAs because Nashville did not want to acknowledge or give credit to those West Coast country stars because they stayed in California. They didn't do it the way the Nashville artists did. They recorded with their own bands and they didn't go to Nashville to record. So Nashville didn't like that. For a while, they had a little bit of a battle there. And this guy was out of Texas and was on the West Coast, and man, he's great. And we started this show with some Western swing. I could have played this song then, but anyway, here is Mr. Hank Thompson and his Brazos Valley Boys with They Call Me the King of Western Swing. Son.

Oh, yeah, man, that's getting it done right there. That's Hank Thompson and the Brazos Valley Boys right there with the king of Western swing, y'all. Here's a guy right here that definitely, I tell you what, he ain't the king of country music because Roy Acuff is, but he is definitely one of the greatest of this recent times in a long time because he has been out for a long time. I think he came out about 1980, and he has been having hit after hit after hit, and is still having hits right now. And just saw where he was performing with Alan Jackson at Alan Jackson's final concert that was in Nashville last week. And man, love to have been to that. And our buddy Kevin Jones was. I don't know if Kevin's out there listening tonight, but I bet that was heck of a concert. And I got played this guy doing a duet with Alan Jackson last week. But let's play a little bit of George Strait right here, y'all. And here is George Strait, because one of his heroes was a guy you just heard, Hank Thompson. In fact, he even did a duet with Hank Thompson that we played before, but we'll have to do it again. But here's George Strait and his ace and the whole band, and a song right here written by our buddy Jim Lauderdale wrote this song that George Strait does. And Jim wrote this song about George Jones. But anyway, here's George Strait to do it for you, a song about George Jones. Check it out. But he don't mention it as George, but that's who he's singing about.

0: Yeah, that's George Strait right there. Y'all doing a song that George Jones inspired Jim Lauderdale to write there, y'all. I tell you what, something that will inspire you is if you go see my friend Miss Amy Jo and all her fine staff at Amy Jo's Country Restaurant, y'all. Been in business since 2009, serving the absolute best in home-cooked country food like you wouldn't believe. 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And they're located at 4600 Nash Street North, y'all. Highway 58, like you're going out of Wilson. And they are there Monday through Friday from 6:30 a.m. until 2 p.m. and Saturday from 6:30 a.m. until 12 p.m. Sundays, they're there from 7 a.m. until 2 p.m. at 4600 Nash Street North, Amy Jo's Country Restaurant, y'all. It's some kind of good. Now, we talked about the breakfast earlier, but they have daily specials as well, and it is a deal for real. 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Now go see them at Amy Jo's Country Restaurant. You'll be so glad you did. 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Or just get in the drive-thru line and order yours if you don't want to call ahead. They'll get it right out to you. Don't forget, when you get up there, you can get you some of that legendary Amy Jo's Chew Bread, y'all. They got it in not one, two, or three, but four varieties. Original, chocolate chip, blueberry, or banana nut. It goes great right by itself, or with some coffee or tea or whatever you want. Amy Jo's Country Restaurant, y'all. Some kind of good. When you go to Amy Jo's, let them know you heard about them right here on Real Country with Russ Varnell on The Big Dog. Oh, thank you so much, y'all. Y'all, we just heard from George Strait right there doing a song by our buddy Jim Lauderdale that Jim wrote. I tell you what, let's just tie it all in together. Let's play you a Jim Lauderdale song right here that Jim wrote, and by our buddy Jim Lauderdale. I love this guy so much. He is from Statesboro, North Carolina, and what a great guy that he is, y'all. He is wrote so many songs for so many people, and boy, I tell you what, the list just goes on and on, the songs that he wrote. And he's got to be doing pretty good. He's got a radio show as well, and he's on the road all the time, y'all, all over the place. And we love him so good. Such a nice fella. Met him many, many years ago out in Bakersfield, and seen him in Nashville and worked shows with him in Nashville and Texas and North Carolina, everywhere, and just all around good guy. Here's my friend. If you ever met him, he'd be yours. Here's Jim Lauderdale that wrote the song you just heard George Strait do, doing a song that he wrote that he's going to do, You Can't Stop Her.
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Oh, that is my buddy right there, Jim Lauderdale, y'all, from North Carolina himself, a good old North Carolina boy. And man, wrote songs for Patti Loveless, George Jones, George Strait, the Dixie Chicks, and the list goes on and on and on, y'all. Even wrote songs for Dale Reeves. I mean, he is quite impressive, that's for sure, with his songwriting. Y'all, I'll tell you what else is quite impressive. That is if you take a trip down to Fields Music Exchange. Exchange in Wilson, North Carolina, y'all. You'll be so glad that you did. A lot of people ask me all the time, Russ, where do you get a lot of that music that you play right there on Real Country with Russ Varnell? Well, I'll tell you. It's at Fields Music Exchange in Wilson. That's where I get a lot of it, and you can go get a lot of it, too. Go to Fields Music Exchange in downtown Wilson, y'all, right up the street from Gino's Gelato at 207 Tarboro Street West in Wilson, North Carolina. Fields Music Exchange has everything you want. 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Doesn't matter what it is, classic vinyl. They also got 8-track CDs, and they got movies as well. They got them on Blu-ray, DVD, VHS tapes. They even got record players you can buy for sale there. And they got any and everything you could ever want, y'all, at Fields Music Exchange. It is like my personal candy store. When I go to, I always find something I want. That's for sure, y'all. Even if I wasn't looking for it, I just look around and boom, there it is. I have to leave with an armful of good stuff, y'all. And you'll do the same. 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Tuesday through Thursday, they're open from 11 a.m. in the morning till 6 p.m. and Friday and Saturday from 11 a.m. until 8 p.m. at 207 Tarboro Street West in downtown Wilson, y'all. And something very special they got going on that Fields Music Exchange is hosting this weekend, y'all. And Real Country with Russ Varnell on the Big Dog is a proud corporate sponsor of the Wilson Record Show. This Saturday, y'all, July the 11th, this Saturday from 10 a.m. in the morning until 4 p.m. at the Connect Church at 4865 Nash Street Northwest in Wilson. Just go to the Connect Church on Nash Street in Wilson, down the road from Amy Joe's, and look at the activity buildings in the back, and there will be record vendors from all over the state of North Carolina and South Carolina and Virginia. And they'll have every kind of music on, everything you could ever want on classic vinyl, y'all. And you'll be surprised at what all you'll find there. I have to make a couple trips to the car every time I leave when I go. And I love it, y'all. My favorite time of the year is when they had the Wilson Record Show, sponsored and hosted by Fields Music Exchange in Wilson, and a proud corporate sponsor helping contributing to it all is Real Country with Russ Varnell on the Big Dog. So be sure to go see them this Saturday, July the 11th at the Connect Church, from 10 a.m. until 4 p.m., the Wilson Record Show. You'll be so glad that you went, y'all. It is going to be a good time. Yeah, that is for sure. Y'all, we played Jim Lauderdale a while ago, and he was a great, or is a great, songwriter. And no telling what other songs he's working on right now that he'll be writing for all kinds of people. George Strait's recorded a lot of his stuff. Here's another guy that was a great songwriter, and George Strait even recorded some of his songs. Let's Fall to Pieces Together being one of them. Here's a guy that, boy, had songs recorded by George Strait, the Beatles, Buck Owens, Jim Ed Brown, the Whites, the Wilburn Brothers, all kinds of people recorded songs this guy wrote. And I even recorded some myself. Here's the late, great Johnny Russell, y'all, because I want to remember Johnny Russell this week because I just loved him so much, y'all. Great Grand Ole Opry star. And we've talked about him before on here, but it was we just lost him way, way too soon. And what a great Grand Ole Opry star he was. He deserved so much to be in the Country Music Hall of Fame. And it was the anniversary of his passing away, July the 3rd, back in 2001. We lost the great Johnny Russell. Without a doubt, this is his signature song, y'all. And he was such a great songwriter, but would you believe he did not write this song? A lot of people think he did, but he didn't. And it was his biggest hit for his recording career. This was a number one song for Johnny in the 70s. Here's Johnny Russell with a kind of a
he recorded, re-recorded this song, and I don't play many re-records, but man, a great version on this. Here's Johnny Russell with Rednecks, White Socks, and Blue Ribbon Beer.